0: X1039. Psalm 41 is leaving with a fat lip.
1: Ugh. Ugh. I'm sorry. I am the Fred Worst.
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1: We have basically had a very easy, free commute this afternoon. The problem that we're seeing right now is northbound I-25 between South Academy Boulevard and Circle Drive. You expect to see some heavier traffic there. Elsewhere, though, traffic has been moving well and at posted speeds. 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I'm Leslie Scott. That's traffic on X1039.
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Hey, it's just little old me, Crowley. We got new Rainbow Kitten Surprise coming up. Right now it's The Pretenders on X1039.

0: 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Hey, 9 out of 10 dentists agree that I'm Crowley. Don't talk to that other dentist, man. Says some real mean things about me here. And they're not even funny, the things that 10th dentist says to me. I say, don't listen to the 10th dentist. Go to the John Mulaney, Fred Armisen, and Mike Birbiglia show. They're not going to have anything to say about me. They're going to have lots of jokes. It's going to be a good time. And hey, you can even win some free tickets here. Do you have our app yet? We only talk about it like every day. Okay, if this is, if your parents just decided you're now old enough to listen to the radio. Well, one, I understand with me on the radio why they made you wait so long. 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They're at the Ford May 14th. That's like a week away here. So better not screw around. I'd get that app this very second now that you're thinking about it. 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Just like that. 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
1: 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Can you help us?
3: So this time of year, we will have a lot of guys bring in like their littles, and we'll take their fingerprints and turn them into little either bracelet charms or necklace charms. But if you're not sure which she would prefer, we can actually take their fingerprints and create renderings of these little charms and give it to you in a picture frame. So you still have something to gift, but then she can decide how she wants to wear it when we create it. And if jewelry just isn't her thing, we also carry everlasting roses. And they are genuine roses that are dipped in lacquer, and then they're colored for every birth month. So you can come and get this rose that'll never die, and it's got this beautiful lacquer, beautiful color, and it's just something that can stay really close to her heart and sit on the shelf, and she'll always remember and think of you. If you want to learn more, you can find us online at rjw.rocks.

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1: Joe with Basic Being Basic on X1039. I'm Crowley, and watch out for my computer programming follow-up song, C++ being C++ and Java being... Actually, we have no idea what the hell Java's trying to do here. 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

X1039, the safety dance. Hey, it's Crowley. I'm going to get out of here. I got to go put on my safety pants. 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They just keep me safe from the outside world because once I put them on, I ain't leaving again, man. I do feel like I've had to reluctantly leave the house in sweatpants here and there in like an emergency, but otherwise it feels like wearing pajamas or like being half naked. Even though really sweatpants are kind of thicker than the regular jeans that are my outdoor costume and everything. I mean, theoretically, you know, they should help with my weird body modesty issues.

0: more than regular pants, but nah. 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I'm not here to judge. I just know I refuse to do it unless it's an emergency. 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So I'm going to go do that. Pants time. Starling coming in next. She's got your evening with the one hitter at 7:45, the 90s at 9. Don't forget, tomorrow, not only do I have more AJR tickets, but it's also free ticket Thursday with freaking Strokes tickets. Go see him at Red Rocks. It's going to be a great Thursday. Let's get it going. I'll talk to you all tomorrow. Crowley away.
1: 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You ever heard someone from Colorado try to do a New York accent?
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Starling taking you into the 7 o'clock hour with Blink 182. It's X1039. I got the White Stripes and Fall Out Boy coming up this hour. I got the One Hitter coming up in about a half an hour. Now it's the news track from Somber, 12 to 12 on X1039.

X1039 is keeping it local. It's just the weather. But this is important. There's going to be a hard freeze again tonight. No snow, but it is going to be cold. So be sure to bring your plants inside if you can. Unhook your hose and cover all those plants up with a towel or a blanket. You will thank me tomorrow. Now, it's one of my favorite tracks from the 80s. In Excess, Don't Change on X1039.

0: X1039 with the newest track from Silver Sun Pickups, The Wreckage. They're going to be with Weezer and the Shins at Ball Arena on September 16th. 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But I digress. Right now, if you want to qualify to win tickets to see Miles Smith at the Gerald R. Ford Amphitheater on July 3rd, I'm going to have you text the keyword Smith to 719-219-7625, and that'll get you qualified. 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I'm just warning you ahead of time. 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

The Black Keys coming at you on X103.9. They just released a brand new album, Peaches, on May 1st. I haven't had a chance to check it out. They are touring this year, but so far only New York and Oregon. Hopefully they will make it to Colorado. Now I got Nirvana on X103.9.

0: rock chart and the UK rock chart. It also reached number 32 on the Billboard Hot 100. Space Hog was technically an English rock band, but it was formed in New York City in 1994. They were active from their formation to 2002, and then again from 2008 to 2014. They are lead vocalist and bassist Royston Langdon, his brother Anthony on rhythm guitar, Richard Steele on lead guitar, and Johnny Craig. Timo Ellis sometimes played keyboards for the band, among other instruments, and the band brought their own spin on alternative rock, heavily inspired by British glam acts such as David Bowie and T-Rex. The album did okay. It sold over 500,000 copies and earned a gold certification. However, while it contained excellent alt-rock songs, there's only one song that resonated with listeners around the world and would end up becoming the song they are best known for in the meantime. The entire song has a rather optimistic and happy feel, which may cause some to think it has some dark undertones behind its lyrics, but this isn't the case. In the meantime, what you hear is what you get. Royston Langdon himself has described the song as, quote, some kind of metaphor of a worldly or innerworldly search for the end of isolation and the acceptance of one's self. So basically, In the Meantime is an optimistic 90s alt-rock track about finding inner peace and finding happiness with others around you. And while many other rock acts of this time, they were going for much darker and depressing subject matter, which honestly, you know, like being in my 20s in the 90s, I think we were really wanting that after the 80s. Space Hog, they went the opposite route with its guitar riffs, infectious rhythm, and soaring vocals of Langdon, and the lyrics of both the verse and chorus. Lines like, quote, when all the stars will smile for me, when all is well and well for all and forever after, and we love the all of you. Oh, and don't forget, where the lands are green and skies are blue, Space Hog gives us a very joyful, feel-good track. You've been listening to The One Hitter on X1039.
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listening to The One Hitter on X1039. Tonight's featured track is In the Meantime by English alt-rock band Space Hog. It's off their 1995 debut album, Resident Alien. When I was practicing this, I kept saying Resident Evil. My bad. Released as the band's debut single in March 1996, it reached number one on the U.S. Billboard mainstream rock.

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We are Dex 1039. X 1039.

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Pueblo West, Colorado Springs. 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Alternative. You'll be amazed.

X-1039 is taking it into the 8 o'clock hour with a little bop. That's Vampire Weekend's A Punk. I love that one. I'm Starling. I got songs coming up this hour. Yeah, what else would I have? Weezer, Red Jumpsuit Apparatus, and Turnstile. Now I got the newest track from 21 Pilots, Drag Path, on X-1039.

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0: 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I told you I was going to tell you my bear story. I have a lot of bear stories, but I'm just going to tell you this one. So we were living in Woodland Park, and in my bedroom, I had the bed pushed way, way off into the corner right next to the window. And the window went really far down. It was about a foot off the floor. So we were right there at the window. My son was really little. He was in the bed with me. We were asleep, dead asleep. And I hear this crash outside. It woke me up. Then I hear all of these grunting and like digging noises. And I look up and there's an enormous bear leaning up against the window. And when I say enormous, at his shoulders, he was probably 4 feet high. So he's out there, he's digging. I am poking my son, wake up. Yeah, wake up. Yeah, wake up. Trying to be really quiet, right? So he wakes up. He immediately sees the bear. We're sitting there kind of in terror, right? Because it's just this little window between us and this giant bear. But we were very impressed. And that bear, he dug through everything. And you know what he ate? He ate yogurt and granola. So yeah, I guess he was a health conscious bear.
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Ho, kicking off the 90s at 9 on X1039. I'm Starling. What other 90s music I got? I got Blur coming up. I have Luscious Jackson. And I have the Pet Shop Boys. This isn't the one that you're expecting. Now I got The Cure on X1039.

0: 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It's 10 to noon. Whether you're interested in skate punk, noise rock, hardcore, crust, or more, he doesn't just play those. This is the show for you. He puts together a new show every week, and this guy knows his stuff. So be sure to check it out. It's X1039.
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2: 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What happens in a New York minute? 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
6: Did I do

You weren't expecting that one. That's the music we bring to you on the 90s at 9. That was the Pet Shop Boys, Dreaming of the Queen. Quick reminder, a lot of people are going to bed about this time. There is going to be another hard freeze tonight. No snow, but it's going to be cold. So be sure to head outside, unhook your hose, bring any plants that you can inside. And the ones that you can't, go outside, put a blanket, put a towel over them. That should help at least a little bit. It's X.

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0: Warren G wrapping up the 90s at 9 on X1039. I'm going to hype up Inside Out Youth Services Queer Prom because there has been an update. Queer Prom is now free. It's a free pink pony disco-themed, sober, semi-formal chaperone dance party. Run out of breath. For LGBTQIA2+ young people and their allies ages 13 to 24. The Pink Pony Disco is going to be at the Hillside Community Center on Saturday, May 31st from 6 to 9 p.m. Now, they were saying it was going to be $10, but now it is free. And don't forget, the week after that, they're going to have Youth Pride at the Hillside Community Center, and X1039 is going to be out there for that.
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Steele taking us into the 10 o'clock hour on X1039. You know, that sounds like a poppy, fun tune. Remember, it was in a lot of kids' movies when it first came out. Have you ever listened to the lyrics of that song? They are dark. Personally, I love it more knowing that the lyrics are so dark, but wow, it was in kids' movies. Anyway, I'm Starling. I got Mumford & Sons, David Bowie, and Good Neighbors up this hour. Now it's the newest track from Death Cab for Cutie on X1039.

and that's Unbelievable coming at you on X1039. The beginning of that song, it has that, oh, that is Andrew Dice Clay. He was a really big comedian back in the 90s. Let's just say his comedy did not age well. Now I got Noah Kahan, his newest track. He just released an album, I think it was on the 24th of April, called The Great Divide. He is going to be at Coors Field August 8th and 9th. Here's his newest track, The Great Divide, on X1039.

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I got the newest track from Dexter and the Moonrocks. I know I've told you this before, but I love this one. It's called Freaking Out on X1039.

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Headed into the 11 o'clock hour with the Rock and Tours. It's X1039. I'm Starling. What have I got coming up this hour? I got Matthew Sweet, Paramore, and Incubus. 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

Moss 103.9. I was reading about that poor 250-pound bear that got stuck in that lady's window well. I think it was in Fountain. And it got me thinking of all of the bear encounters that I've had over the years. Too many to mention. But boy, we had a lot of bear encounters when we lived in Manitou Springs. So the first one, we had this giant apricot tree. And one year it made so many apricots. It was really annoying, actually. They were very messy. But I come out one night, I think I was putting the trash out, and I hear all this slurping and grunting from the other side of our 6-foot fence. So I go over, believe me, I was very nervous. I go over, I peek through the fence. It's a bear just feasting on apricots. Then another time, it was right when the Waldo Canyon fire started, and this huge bear just bolts through our backyard and scales that same 6-foot fence like it was nothing. But the most annoying thing about living in Manitou Springs is having to deal with the bears. Just because you cannot put your trash out the night before. You can only do it in the morning because they would, every week if you would let them, they would push your trash can over. And we lived on a really steep hill. We would have trash from the top to the bottom of the hill. So I guess the lesson I had to learn, definitely leave your trash inside because the bears will get into it. I got the newest track from the Foo Fighters now, Your Favorite Toy, on X 103.9.

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8: 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There's going to be a hard freeze tonight. If you haven't done it yet, go outside, unplug your hose. You will thank me for it later. I'm Starling. I'm out of here. I'm tired. Gonna head home, get some sleep. But first, newest track from Blue Brigada on X1039.

X1039, it's Megan, and I have a new tune for you. It's the title track to this album. It's Somber's latest homewrecker, and if you haven't seen the music video for this song, it's super funny because it's set in the Old West, so it's got those, you know, the Rifleman kind of vibes. 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

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It's Be With You. 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And Muse, it's a great way to look forward to something during the summer because August 18th, they're going to be at Fiddler's Green Amphitheater. It's going to be a great show right there. Right now on X1039, it's Oasis.

X1039, I have your chance to win a big laugh with John Mulaney, Fred Armisen, and Mike Birbiglia at the Ford Amphitheater this May 14th. 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

X1039, it's Megan, and I have a new tune from a band that's been teasing us with their new album. It's coming out June 12th, so we still have to wait a while, but they have been dropping hints. They have 4 singles for this album out now. The album's name is Seven Seas, and it's by Dirty Heads. It's One of Those Days on X1039.

X1039, that was new music from 21 Pilots. That's Drag Path. 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

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I got a band that's been giving us music since 2013. And if you're like me, you've been following them since. They gave us a new album called 16. This next song is on it. It's Rainbow Kitten Surprises Dang on X1039.

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X1039, the alternative station. That's new music from Sublime. It's Until the Sun Explodes. Man, I've been jamming out to that one for like a week straight. It's amazing. And they're coming to Colorado. They're going to be here in August with that new album, Until the Sun Explodes. It's going to be an amazing concert because the lead singer is the son of the previous lead singer who sadly passed away. So be looking for that one. August 6th at the Ford Amphitheater. All those show details, codes, anything you need, that is at our concert.

X1039, the alternative station. It's Megan, and I have a new song for you by a band who's gearing up to do a bunch of flying. On June 3rd, they're going to be in Spain, and then the next day, June 4th, they have a show in New York. It's going to be some crazy jumping across the ocean. Is Wet Leg with Maj 2 on X1039.

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Albums are starting to drop. We got tons of new albums by tons of bands. This next one is off of an album that came out April 24th, so not very long ago. It has 10 tracks on it. If you haven't listened to the whole thing yet, I highly recommend it. It's Your Favorite Toy by the Foo Fighters, right now on X1039.

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That was Death Cab for Cutie by Riptides. Man, they are doing a great job on this new album. It's X1039. I have your opportunity to win tickets to see Miles Smith at the Gerald R on July 3rd. 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

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All right, I got a brother band and their debut album. It's called Portal, and this is a song off of that. It's Backseat by Blue Brigada. If you want to go look them up, don't forget to spell blue as B-A-L-U. 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
1: And good morning, it's 6:02 on this Thursday. Good morning, I'm Summer Justice. You would not have even been able to tell that we had a winter storm yesterday. Waking up to dry roads this morning on my commute in, so easy going. We'll get a look at traffic. Also, a look at your Fox 21 weather forecast at about 6:15. You also have a new tune coming up from 21 Pilots to kick off your day. If you want to hear Drag Path, that's on the way. It's Free Ticket Thursday today. You're going to score tickets to see The Strokes at Red Rocks. We'll do that in the later half of the 8 a.m. hour. So thanks for waking up with me, Woody and Wilcox. Good morning.

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3: Chelsea, did you make it through the day yesterday without anybody putting fingers in your mouth?
4: I did. Thank you for asking.
3: Oh, congrats. Like nobody? Not even Frank?
4: My husband asked, but I was like, no, I'm good for now.
5: Did you make sure you washed him first?
3: Were you in the shower and was he offering you a hot dog at that point?
4: No, but I did get out of the shower and there was sushi on the counter. So I thought about you.
3: I'm sorry?
4: Got out of the shower and there was sushi in the bathroom. Like, okay.
3: Is sushi the name of a new pet that you guys have?
4: No, right. He just, instead of, you know, handing me the sushi in the shower, he's like, I bet she'll want this the second she gets out.
3: What the hell is going on in their house?
5: What's wrong with Frank?
4: Well, you just gotta love him.
3: I don't want any food in my bathroom. I'm gonna be straight up honest with you, especially not raw fish.
4: It was covered, so.
3: And I like sushi. Yep. So, all right.
4: It's a choice.
3: Well, there was a lot of chatter. It's, if you're just joining us and weren't here yesterday, Chelsea had gone to the dentist and was sort of, we had chatted about how it's interesting that, you know, you go and have another human put their fingers in your mouth. Appreciate everybody. And this was something that really, I guess, a lot of people resonated with them.
6: Speaking of dentist and all your dentist stories, my dentist was Dr. Joe Quigg. Yeah, the guy who made the winning free throws in the 1957 national championship game for the Carolina Tar Heels. So, yeah, I've had basketball royalty fingers and hands stuck in my mouth. He was my dentist for 20 years. Thank you, Dr. Quigg.
4: Wow.
3: 1957 national championship, by the way. Ooh. So that man is pushing 90. So I wonder if he's still his dentist at this point. Otherwise, a little shaky finger is probably what you're dealing with there. I can't imagine, to be honest.
7: I'm actually infamous for my horrible, horrible vision. It's just not even funny. And I did have an eye doctor take out a contact without telling me. He didn't even warn me. He stuck his fingers in my eyes.
3: How about that? Fingers and eyes, Chelsea. Better or worse than mouth?
5: Oh, I'll take mouth any day.
3: Cool beans?
4: No.
3: I believe what he just said, I'll take mouth any day.
5: Finger in the eye?
4: I mean,
5: no.
4: Probably finger in the eye, but A, tell me, and B, why can't I just do it? You know?
3: Mm-hmm.
4: Like, what was going on in that situation, and what doctor is doing that? I mean, I'm guessing it's your eye doctor, but again, like, are my hands tied?
3: All fair questions, mm-hmm. I think. So, yeah. The other thing is the ongoing saga about the man who's dog sitting and has never had Netflix before until now. Uh-huh. He's apparently going to check in with us every day and let us know if, A, our advice was good, and then, B, what he did end up doing with his Netflix.
8: Hey, everybody. This is the dog sitter with newfound Netflix access. I don't want to go all Kylie Minogue documentary, but this might take more than one shot. The Kevin Hart series about comics trying to make it. I agree with Chelsea. Very solid. Didn't make it all the way through their 8 episodes. In between Kevin Hart episodes, I looked at a lot of movies and shows that were only available on Netflix. It's a lot like the Woody and Wilcox Show in that there are some good things in there, but my, oh my, do you have to wade through a whole lot of nonsense. Another report coming tomorrow, Lord willing, and I keep the dog alive.
3: This is like...
5: Nice.
3: There's not a better soap opera going.
5: Right. I like this.
3: I'm really on the edge of my seat for that. Speaking of how you should listen to the Woody and Wilcox Show.
9: Hey, guys. So I just had to drive my son out to school in Idaho. So we made the cross-country trip from North Carolina to Idaho. 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But it also reminded me how much I love listening to your show on the podcast because I can put you on double speed and it makes it go by that much faster. Love you all. Bye.
3: Great pro tip right there.
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5: My favorite is to slow it down a little bit where we all sound like we're hammered.
3: Glutton for punishment is what you are, my friend.
4: Yeah, that's only fun for a minute.
3: Woody, I do have something for you, actually. The notorious story that's been told over the years about your dentist putting his knee in your chest and ripping your teeth out and then dating your mom and eating lasagna with you. There's a guy, I think, who may be able to battle that, who may be vying for potentially worse story than yours. Stand by. We'll get to that. You're always welcome as well. 704-FEZ-3200 is one way. That's our voicemail. And then if you are listening on the iHeartRadio app, boom, hit that little microphone button. 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
1: It is 6:18 on this Thursday. That was 21 Pilots with Drag Path off the new album Breach. I'm Summer Justice. I have your headlines, and we'll take a look at that Fox 21 weather forecast right after this.
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3: 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We got plenty of dry roads to be dealing with as well. We got a nice little dry off from yesterday's weather, so you should be in pretty good shape if you're just making your way out. The drive along I-25 up to speed right now. We aren't seeing any delays getting up and down the Front Range this morning. Highway 24 looks good on the west side and the east side, and our side street's nice and quiet to start. 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I'm Aaron O'Neill. That's traffic on
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1: And good morning on this Thursday. Oceanwide Expeditions reveals that 29 passengers disembarked from a cruise ship hit by a hantavirus outbreak on April 24th. They left the vessel on the remote island of St. Helena nearly 2 weeks after the first passenger died. The company had previously stated that a Dutch man's body was removed there and his wife was also disembarked. Later, she died in South Africa. Authorities in South Africa and Europe are tracing contacts of passengers who left the ship. Three passengers have died in the outbreak and several others are sick. Meanwhile, officials and experts in Argentina are scrambling to figure out if their country is the source of the deadly outbreak. Since June of last year, that country has seen 101 cases. A note Jeffrey Epstein's former cellmate claimed he found after the financier's first jail suicide attempt has been made public after it had been sealed and locked in a courthouse vault for nearly 5 years as part of an unrelated legal dispute. A judge released the note yesterday after the New York Times petitioned last week to unseal it and other documents in a case involving the cellmate. Among other things, the note contains the phrase, quote, "time to say goodbye." Epstein's former cellmate is a former police officer who is serving a life sentence for killing 4 people. It isn't clear who wrote the note he claimed he found. It wasn't mentioned in the lengthy government reports examining the circumstances of Epstein's death. The 4th Judicial District Attorney's Office said the man convicted of the murder of a UCCS professor has been sentenced to over 200 years. In August of 2024, the 54-year-old man entered 54-year-old Hala Abgari's home through an open garage door with the intent to steal items. That suspect encountered her inside, and the two struggled before he stabbed her multiple times and stole her car. 7 months later, officers tracked him to another state where he was being held under a different name on unrelated charges. He was extradited back to Colorado to face charges. The director of a prominent Arkansas school has been ordered to spend 30 days in jail for running a fight club for children. Police arrested the owner and director of the Delta Institute for the Developing Brain last year after video showed a terrible gathering where a child was forced to sit on the floor in a circle of 18 other kids, and she instructed all of them to hit the child. One used an object. She then gave a high five to one of the kids for doing that. She then told the kids to not speak about the incident. She also pled guilty to 1 count of permitting child abuse and 4 counts of contributing to the delinquency of a juvenile. A judge sentenced her to 30 days in jail, 120 days of house arrest, and 9 years of probation. Other employees at the center were also arrested. All right, let's take a look at your forecast.
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5: Hey there, Fox 21 Storm Team meteorologist Nick Temple here, and happy Thursday. It'll be a chilly start to our Thursday morning with temperatures into the 20s and 30s, but climbing very fast by the time we get to the afternoon. 60-degree temperatures are back on the board. You wouldn't even know it that we had some winter weather yesterday, and it'll feature a lot of sunshine to go with it. Mostly dry conditions, maybe a couple clouds floating in and around town, but makes for a great day, and this will be the start of a warming trend as we coast closer to the weekend. Overnight temperatures tonight will fall into the 30s and 40s.
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8: Yesterday, the conversation of Chelsea going to the dentist and then having us having a conversation about fingers and mouths from people who are working on your body. It was interesting. It led to some interesting things, including, by the way, a guy who said his barber puts his finger in his mouth. Remember that? Yeah. Mm-hmm. And we couldn't figure out why initially. And then he was like, well, when he trims my mustache, he has to put his finger in my mouth to pull my lip out. And I'm still not sure I'm familiar with that move. I'm not sure something else wasn't happening there. But it's all sort of coming back to Woody and his horrible childhood. And it's why he does radio, to be honest, is because he had horrible experiences with a dentist growing up who essentially pulled out almost all of his baby teeth by putting his knee in Woody's chest and then just pulling him on out. And then dating his mom afterwards, but that was a second situation. I guess people are maybe trying to one-up you.
9: When I was 15 years old, I was really malnourished as a child, and I had really bad teeth already, and I had lots of problems with my teeth. But I was like 15 years old, I went into the dentist. They gave me the Novocaine. Well, Novocaine doesn't work on me, and he shot me up, and he shot me up, and he shot me up, and he's finally like, I can't give you any more Novocaine. And he started to do, like, his work on my mouth, and I could, like, feel everything, like, there was no numbness, you know. He was like, well, we just got to do this and get this done. And he actually had two of his nurses hold me down while he did the work on my mouth. Needless to say, it was not a fun experience. As soon as I got out of the chair and walked out of the doctor's office, I did not go back to the dentist for quite a few years. But needless to say, because of the problems I already had and the issues I already had, by the time I was 21, I ended up having to go get all my teeth ripped out of my head. So I haven't been to the dentist in 25 years almost. So there you go. There's that. Yeah, dentists suck. And Woody, so do you.
8: Similar story, actually, but maybe he was a little older when some of the trauma happened. So maybe Woody's still on the winning side of who had the worst story. I don't know.
10: That sounds horrible, though. Hey, I understand that this Novocaine's not working. Let's go ahead anyway, right? There's no other solution that the doc can come up with.
11: Shot of whiskey, bite down on this bullet. What are we doing?
8: It's interesting because they really don't know, right? I mean, I can remember going in one time. We talked about this yesterday. If I don't go really regularly to the dentist, I end up having to get like what they call the deep cleaning or the root planing, sometimes they call it. And one time it was going to be bad enough that they did give me shots. Obviously to numb it up a little bit. And for me too, it wasn't working right away. And so they'd give you the shot, they'd wait a few minutes, then he'd like poke your gums with this thing. And I'd be like, yeah, I can still feel that. And then he'd go, huh. So then they'd wait a little while because they can't do it all at once or something. Then they give you a little bit more. Then they go back in and they poke it again. They're like, can you feel that? And I'm like, yeah, I can still feel that.
11: Really?
8: And there gets to be a point where he looks at you like,
11: you're lying.
8: I'm not sure I believe you. And So I know that happens, and so it makes me wonder if in this case this guy's referring to something where I'm sure that's happened to a lot of people where at some point the dentist is like, nah, you can't feel that. Come on, man. And for whatever reason, it doesn't end up working on. So that's in my strange case, it did eventually get numb. So it wasn't, it just never got numb. It wasn't one of those situations, but I can believe that there are dentists who are like, I'm just going to do this anyway.
10: There's nothing better than when a doctor doesn't believe their patient. And I bet it happens to women a lot more than men where they're like, nah, you're just feeling stuff.
8: Why would it? What do you mean it happens a lot more to women?
11: Specifically with dentistry?
10: With pain and feeling things that doctors just don't believe women.
8: That's a weird thing to pull out. Is that because you don't believe women?
10: No, it's because I think I've seen it with people in my own life where a woman would be like, I feel this inside me, and they go see a doctor and the doctor dismisses it and moves on and tries to blame it on whatever. It's frightening how often it happens.
11: You do have to advocate for yourself quite a bit because things can just be like, oh, you're stressed or you're just getting older, you know, things like that.
8: Yeah.
11: I understand what you're saying.
8: I mean, I don't know that that's more for women than men. I think
10: look it up. Google it, buddy.
11: Okay. Well, men go see the doctor more than men.
10: Cool.
11: Women
10: Beans
11: go
10: is
11: see the doctor.
10: Furiously agreeing with me.
8: All right. Well, yeah, you're a woman. I mean, you've never gone to the doctor as a man. So I'm not sure that maybe none of us can ring in on this topic. I mean, let's be honest.
12: I did go to a dentist one time. I accidentally bit his finger. So I sat back, I opened my mouth, and he's just getting ready to look in there. He stuck his finger in, and I yawned. I couldn't stop it. I couldn't tell him.
8: That's like a horse, right?
10: Right.
8: What, certain animals can't stop the mouth from closing. I forget. Dogs, I think, are one of them, maybe.
10: Alligator?
8: I don't know. There's a thing where, like, once they start closing it, you can't stop it. And it's... I don't know if that's true for humans at the dentist or not, but I can see where you're coming from with that. Mm-hmm. You know, because I don't want to stop a yawn. It's so nice to yawn, right? That feeling of just, and then you're like, I ain't stopping this for your finger, bro. Get it out of there. And if you don't, I mean, that's your loss.
10: Cool beans, all of that.
8: 704-FEZ 3200, talk back. We don't have to spend all day on the dentist. I just thought, you know, there's some calls that have come in over the night. People are, it's very relatable for a lot of people.
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1: No early problems on our drive this morning. If you're just getting started, you've got a pretty straight shot sitting ahead of you out here. 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That includes that drive traveling along I-25, 60s and 70s as you make your way north and southbound across town and headed outside the city. No issues as well. We're dealing with dry roads. Highway 24 still in pretty good shape. Westbound out of Falcon, looking good. Up and down Powers so far. Hurry into Macy's Mother's Day sale and save on the perfect last-minute gifts that feel anything but last-minute, like designer handbags, fine jewelry, and beauty gift sets wrapped and ready to give in store today only at Macy's. 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
3: Chelsea, anything on your TV watching agenda? Weekend coming up, you got to plan that out, right?
4: Right. Well, there are a couple of comedy specials that you've seen, so I need to check those out so I can ring in. The second season of Running Point on Netflix started a couple weeks ago, so I got to catch up on that.
3: I don't know what that is, do I?
4: You do know what that is.
3: Tell me about it.
4: The first season, it's a basketball, I should say. Kate Hudson takes over, like it's like the family business owning a basketball team. And there's some other people in it that you would recognize as well.
3: That sounds like something I'd like. I don't feel like you've mentioned that before. I don't think so.
4: Okay, well, season two is out.
5: Interesting watching because The Late Show with Stephen Colbert is coming to an end next week.
3: Don't have the 20th. Answer. I know it's coming soon.
5: Yeah, the amount of guests that he has is, it just keeps getting better and better. Dave Grohl last night, I guess maybe it would be Tuesday night because I'm one day behind. It was outstanding.
3: Talk about outstanding. I don't know if you saw the Jersey Shore Family Vacation season premiere is tonight. Did anybody know that was happening? And by the way, happening on MTV. How many seasons in are we on Jersey Shore Family Vacation?
4: I don't even know. Is it, what is?
3: I don't even know what it is. Didn't know it was happening. I thought that ended 20 years ago.
4: Right. Well, is that related to the original Jersey Shore?
3: Must be.
4: Jim Tan Laundry, all that?
5: Oh, my God.
3: It's the ninth season premiere of something called Jersey Shore Family Vacation tonight.
4: They just get them all together and for vacation with their extended families now?
3: Don't know. Don't care, to be honest with you.
4: Well, thanks for letting me know it's happening.
3: Thought it was odd.
5: So nothing like watching middle-aged people behaving poorly on television.
3: It stood out to me. That's all I can say because I didn't know that was a thing. 704-FEZ-3200. 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
1: It is 6:46 on this Thursday. 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
1: I don't know if you've got plans for lunch today, but this could relate to that. Did anybody see that Chipotle has come under fire a little bit lately for portion sizes?
2: Yeah.
1: This has become sort of a viral thing. I'm not 100% sure why, because I'm not a strong reader. But I guess the CEO of Chipotle rang in yesterday.
2: It started a couple of months ago having to do with like shrinkflation, right? That's where everybody was paying either the same or more and getting less out of the product. And people specifically pointed out Chipotle as skimping.
1: So yesterday, Chipotle's CEO rang in with a quote and said, if you're unsatisfied, just ask for more. Quote, we serve big, beautiful bowls and burritos, full stop. No questions asked. I'm quoting, if you want more, just ask the team member. I promise you, no one is going to say no.
2: Oh.
1: I tell my team all the time, put as much food in that bowl or that burrito as you possibly can. I want the consumer to tell you that's too much.
3: I don't know how any of this is going to work. And like, it's one thing if you're building your own bowl, but like tortillas can only hold so much.
1: Well, I don't think that's the big issue.
3: I can't give you a break.
1: There'll be some sort of capacity reached.
3: Yes, there's going to be some kind of altercation because somebody's like, I told you to give me more, man. And then some 17-year-old's like, I cannot form your burrito with this much stuff in it. Physically can't do it.
2: And by the way, that only applies if it is true to certain things. Have you ever asked for more guacamole at that place? Like, they get out a drug scale and they measure it to the eighth of a gram and you're like, it's guacamole. Well, can we just take it?
3: How dare you?
1: But it's more expensive than cocaine. So
3: it's a premium item.
2: Just as addictive.
1: Well, I think for the things at any restaurant where you have to order extra, you know, it costs something more to get that. Then you can't just be like, give me three times that, please. Come on.
3: Right.
1: But the other one too. And I guess my other thing would be, and this isn't just for Chipotle, but any place, if that's really your mentality, CEO guy, I mean, why make it so that I have to ask you? Then you should just give me that much to start with, right? Isn't that how that should go? As opposed to forcing me to ask for more, if that's really a thing.
2: And I bet the franchisee who is like, thanks, CEO. That's my bottom line you're cutting into right there. Food margins are already slim enough, and now you're telling, oh, yeah, just go ahead and pile it on. It's not going to happen.
3: There's got to be a standard, and this is just to keep, you know, those people who need more happy, because it's not everybody. I don't think everybody goes in thinking they're not going to give me enough chicken on this. I think it's fine.
1: Well,
3: they never did.
1: I mean, it used to be, it was like a small child in a sleeping bag when you got a burrito at Chipotle. I mean, it was like, what's happening here? This is oddly large. I mean, there was a time.
2: Used to be.
1: And I don't know if there's now, I haven't been back in a minute, so yeah, I can't say one way or the
2: other.
1: Now
2: it's like one of those Virginia Slim cigarettes. You're like, right. This is far too thin.
3: Right. Has your burrito started on the GLP-1s?
1: Maybe that's what it is.
3: Is that what it is?
1: That could be it. Speaking of food, by the way, and I did think this was interesting, albeit misleading, headline, Americans brace for smartwatch ban as Texas Roadhouse rolls out strict restaurant safety.
2: I can't wear a smartwatch to the Texas Roadhouse?
1: No, that's why I said I think misleading, if even accurate at all. It has to do with the people preparing food at any restaurant, honestly, because the implication is that you shouldn't have jewelry or watches on because it could fall in the food or be somehow unclean. Has nothing to do with Texas Roadhouse, as far as I can tell. That's why I'm saying odd and misleading headline alert.
3: Right.
1: Because that's what it's all about. But the FDA already says, hey, if you're preparing food, you shouldn't have jewelry on your hands and so forth. I'm sure people do, but that's kind of one of the guidelines already. Because obviously somebody must have gone in and gotten a smartwatch in their mashed potatoes.
3: A full watch?
2: Do you even complain at that point?
1: Yeah. Like, I mean, no, that's a win.
3: It's a gift.
1: That's a win. Yeah. I wanted extra guac and I got a freaking smartwatch. So I don't know why you'd be complaining about that.
3: Employees have to keep wearing those so they can track their steps while they're dancing.
1: That's right. That's the fun thing about Texas Roadhouse is when the meals are taking too long, they all start line dancing.
2: Yeah. They all take a break from their regular job.
1: So this is a weird time to be alive is what I'm telling you. But I feel like inside all of that, there is a little nugget of hope.
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1: Hey there, Fox 21 Storm Team Meteorologist Nick Temple here, and happy Thursday. It'll be a chilly start to our Thursday morning with temperatures into the 20s and 30s, but climbing very fast by the time we get to the afternoon. 60-degree temperatures are back on the board. You wouldn't even know it that we had some winter weather yesterday, and it'll feature a lot of sunshine to go with it. Mostly dry conditions, maybe a couple clouds floating in and around town, but makes for a great day, and this will be the start of a warming trend as we coast closer to the weekend. Overnight temperatures tonight will fall into the 30s and 40s.

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2: And good morning on this Thursday. It's 7:03. How you doing? I'm Summer Justice. You wouldn't be able to tell. We had a whole bunch of snow yesterday. We're expecting a nice forecast for today. Those details coming up just after 7:18 with your Fox 21 weather forecast. And I have your headlines during that time. We'll also take a look at traffic. You've got Woody and Wilcox on the way.

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2: Oh, I'm trying to figure out if there's sort of an over-exaggerated hysteria about the Hanta virus right now, or if there's something that is sort of warranted about the chatter. I don't know if you've followed it. I will say that in the old days, prior to COVID, when you see stuff like this chatter about these people who got sick on this cruise and they have Hanta virus, which is really, really unusual, first of all, it's spread by rat droppings and stuff normally, and it's rarely given from person to person, but there is a strain of it that can be. So then I saw that there was a headline that someone in another part of the country got, or maybe another part of the world, got Hanta virus, and now there's some concern. And normally there wouldn't have been, but now that we've lived through COVID, anytime you start seeing some of this chatter, you're like, well, I mean, there was a time when I wouldn't have given this a second thought. Right. And then you see it and you're like, I remember though when something like this started before, and then we all stopped doing things.
3: Right.
2: I don't know if that's at all where we are. So that's not what I'm saying, but I'm trying to figure it out.
3: And certainly this is how it starts. You've got that nailed down. Apparently somebody who was on the ship got off the ship and was flying home to get, you know, taken care of and didn't notify people, hey, got the Hanta virus over here. And a person from France who has no connection to the boat, has never set foot on the boat, wasn't on the cruise, has come down with Hanta virus.
4: Wait a second, though.
3: Was on a flight with somebody, and that passenger who was sick possibly infected over 100 people.
4: I have way too many questions. Let's break this down. First of all, the people with the Hanta virus, they're not just like, go fly coach and get home. That's not from the people who are on the ship. So the only way that would work is if the person transmitted it before he or she got sick. Because they're not sending sick people home from that ship.
2: No, they're not.
4: Just with the masses. So that's not the way it was transmitted at
2: all. Well, I don't know that that's true. Somebody could have gotten off before they knew they were sick and then just got on a plane. I mean, that happens.
4: I don't think they've let anyone off that cruise ship
2: since they realized all this stuff. But this was a weird cruise. It was like a 40-day thing, and people could, I think, get off in different places. You didn't have to complete the full deal. I don't know. Listen, I don't have all the answers, but that I mean, that's not made up. Obviously, what Woody said is a thing that's happened.
4: Right.
2: Who knows how or why? And that's why I asked this question. I'm like, I don't know if we are supposed to be like, well, because normally if a cruise ship has a bunch of sick people, you're like, well, this is kind of what I always think happens on a cruise, right? I'm skeptical. I know a lot of people love going on cruises. It's just not my thing. But this Hanta virus thing is a very different thing. So that's why it seems unusual.
4: Right. And it is rare for it to transmit from person to person.
2: Right. And it has been confirmed that at least, I think, three people on there. I don't know if they've docked. Remember, no one would take them. This was a cruise ship. It's kind of like the poop cruise that we all saw the Netflix thing on, except instead of pooping everywhere, they've got Hanta virus. And the ports are like, we don't want your ship in here.
4: Right.
2: Not in my backyard.
3: Right. And the last that I heard is like they were headed to the Canary Islands, and then the Canary Islands are like, why are you sending them here? We're not taking them.
4: Yeah, like, why don't we have medical ships that go out and get people?
3: Why don't we have a torpedo and just take care of this?
2: Are you suggesting we knock down 150 people on a ship?
3: Ah, in the grand scheme of things?
4: Wow, that's Woody.
2: Not sure.
4: Again, Woody.
3: You want to go back to, you know, sitting at home by yourself?
4: I'm not going to decide that people who just want to go on a cruise are going to die.
3: Now, granted, South Carolina is going to ignore that anything happened. They're just going to live their life. That's fine.
4: Hopefully we've learned a few things from our first pandemic.
3: You want to go back to making sourdough bread?
4: I do love sourdough bread, though.
2: Do you want to go back to making sourdough bread was your question?
4: Bread was big during the pandemic.
3: What everybody was doing. Mm-hmm.
2: I kind of do want to make some sourdough bread. That sounds fantastic.
4: All right,
2: well, if that's what it takes.
3: Torpedo.
2: All right, torpedo equals sourdough bread. I heard that on the Woody and Wilcox Show. 704-FEZ-3200, talkback button available to you as well.
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1: It is 7:17 on this Thursday. That was Sublime with the title track of their upcoming album, Until the Sun Explodes. That drops on June 12th. And they also have a date, August 6th, at Ford Amphitheater. More details on that at x1039radio.com. You've got your headlines with me. I'm Summer Justice. And your Fox 21 weather forecast right after this.
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2: Nice and quiet on our drive this morning. 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We're still wide open up and down I-25 and Highway 24 on the east side and the west side looking pretty good. That westbound traffic a little heavier as you make your way out of Falcon. We're starting to get busy in pockets up and down Powers, especially passing the airport. Got a crash on Platt just west of Powers that is very minor, not causing a huge backup. Hurry into Macy's Mother's Day sale and save on the perfect last-minute gifts that feel anything but last-minute, like designer handbags, fine jewelry, and beauty gift sets wrapped and ready to give. In stores today, only at Macy's. I'm Aaron O'Neill. That's Traffic on
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1: 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Oceanwide Expeditions reveals that 29 passengers disembarked from a cruise ship hit by a hantavirus outbreak on April 24th. They left the vessel on the remote island of St. Helena nearly 2 weeks after the first passenger died. The company had previously stated that a Dutch man's body was removed there and that his wife was also disembarked. Later, she died in South Africa. And this comes as this morning it's being reported a KLM Royal Dutch Airlines flight attendant has been hospitalized in Amsterdam with a suspected infection after coming into contact with that woman. Authorities in South Africa and Europe are tracing contacts of passengers who left the ship. Three passengers have died in the outbreak and several others are sick. Meanwhile, officials and experts in Argentina are scrambling to figure out if their country is the source of the deadly hantavirus outbreak. Yesterday morning, the Colorado State Patrol responded to a train derailment near Rifle. CSP reported a passenger train struck a semi-truck on the train tracks on Highway 9 near Highway 6. That semi was split open due to the crash, spilling an estimated 6,000 gallons of road oil onto the ground. The driver of the semi was taken to a hospital for minor injuries. Six passenger cars and two locomotives were derailed as a result of the crash, with the rail being damaged and split in areas. The rail line is now closed for an extended period of time for repairs. It's unknown at this time how many passengers were on the train. However, it is reported no passengers suffered any injuries. The city of Colorado Springs issued a noise hardship permit yesterday for the Ford Amphitheater's 2026 concert season. The permit allows events at Ford Amphitheater within the Polaris Point area to operate above standard city decibel limits within that defined area. Outside of Polaris Point, city and state noise standards remain in effect. The city says its approach to sound levels at Ford Amphitheater continues to be grounded in measured data, established standards, and ongoing engagement with the community. This comes as local residents in the area continue to complain about the noise and have brought a lawsuit against Notes Live. The CEO of Chipotle is once again encouraging you to, quote, ask for a little more if you feel like you're being skimped on your bowl. Chipotle, well known for its bowls, burritos, and chips and guacamole, has been for years criticized for declining or inconsistent portion sizes. During a recent appearance on the Power Players with Brian Sozzi podcast, the CEO was asked about his response to customers who feel their bowls are being underfilled. He said, quote, you should ask for a little more, and added, quote, I promise you, there's never a team member on that line that's going to say no. However, some employees online disagree, saying they've been trained not to do this. All right, let's get a look at your forecast.
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3: Hey there, Fox 21 Storm Team meteorologist Nick Temple here, and happy Thursday. It'll be a chilly start to our Thursday morning with temperatures into the 20s and 30s, but climbing very fast by the time we get to the afternoon. 60-degree temperatures are back on the board. You wouldn't even know it that we had some winter weather yesterday, and it'll feature a lot of sunshine to go with it. Mostly dry conditions, maybe a couple clouds floating in and around town, but makes for a great day, and this will be the start of a warming trend as we coast closer to the weekend. Overnight temperatures tonight will fall into the 30s and 40s.
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5: So, with the news of Ted Turner passing away, did anybody else have this immediate response? Ted Turner was still alive?
1: I did,
5: sadly. I thought, and this, I don't mean anything by this, I'm just sharing my thoughts, I thought he had already passed away, I think, some time ago. So I don't know what that says about me, probably just that I'm incredibly well-informed. I mean, I think we all understand that. But he had not until just the other day. And as I was doing some more research, I didn't realize all the odd and interesting things about Ted Turner, including I think I had heard but had forgotten that he, and I don't know if I'm going to get this right, is the second largest private landowner in the United States.
1: Yeah, I read that yesterday, too. I actually
5: like owns more land in the United States of America than everyone else, except one person. I don't know who's number one.
6: The owner of the L.A. Rams. I don't know why that fact sticks out in my head, but the dude who owns the Rams is the number one guy in the United States.
1: Okay. Cool beans. Look that one up.
5: Yeah.
1: But yeah, I did a deep dive on Ted Turner, and I felt like I knew a lot because I grew up in Georgia in the 90s, and he was huge.
6: And not to forgive you, because I don't ever want to do that, Wilcox, but remember, when Ted Turner was big, he looked old then, and that was like in the 80s.
1: That's
6: like
1: my
6: theory.
1: He had
6: the gray hair, and so as you get older, you're like, well, clearly that guy's not around anymore because he looked 80 back in 1990.
5: He was one of, and kids, you can look this up, one of the early really, really rich guys.
1: Yes.
5: Like now we talk about, you know, whatever, Bezos and Elon Musk and all that. But he was, in my head, like the front runner of the rich guy in the 90s, 80s,
6: sure.
5: early 2000s. Like there was some story about him losing 80% of his wealth.
1: Yeah, I caught that one yesterday. I think it was 2001.
5: $8 billion.
6: Oh, was that the AOL?
1: Yes, Time Warner merger situation that did not pan out. And he said he lost 80% of his wealth from that.
5: Which is a huge number. Although when you say $8 billion was 80% of your wealth, it still means you've got $2 billion.
1: Yes.
5: Just pretty solid work.
1: I mean, I think he did continue to live after that.
5: Right. He did fine. Opened up a restaurant, served a lot of buffalo. I mean, he still was able to get things done.
1: But losing $8 billion.
5: Well, but I don't know. Like today, does that even feel like anything when you hear about the other uber rich people? Like, but 80% is more interesting than $8 billion. You know what I mean? Because it's such a huge chunk.
1: Right.
5: But again, still $2 billion left over.
1: I know.
5: So able to still put food on his family.
1: He did a bunch of stuff. You know, he owned the Braves and the Hawks and CNN, first 24-hour cable news network. So he did a lot with broadcasting, philanthropy, the environment, wrestling.
6: According to Google.
5: He didn't wrestle.
6: No. No.
5: I mean, I want kids to look that up because that sounds fun. I picture the mustache and the cigar and wrestling.
6: Elon Musk holds the world record for the largest loss of personal fortune in history.
1: Okay.
6: Like, this is according to Google. Roughly $165 to $200 billion.
1: We're working with different numbers these days.
5: And well, inflation.
6: Well,
1: it's crazy.
6: That happened in 2021 and 2022. So, but he's doing okay. We don't have to have a GoFundMe or anything like that.
5: I've heard. I heard he's fairly successful. Yeah. Like him or not, he does have quite a bit of money.
1: Right.
5: So anyway, I don't know if you heard about that. Ted Turner passed away. And you may think, I don't know who that is. But he did shape a lot of stuff.
1: Mm-hmm.
5: As what he mentioned, I mean, really a lot of things that we take for granted now with TV in terms of how things work and happen and that sort of thing. And that's not a great description, I understand, but it was a new thing at that time with all the cable stuff.
6: 24-hour news? Crazy.
1: Right. And even just buying like old movies and TV shows to run on, you know, his other channels because he had the classic movies.
6: Yeah.
1: And just even sitcoms and things like that. So growing up in Georgia, I saw a lot of those in the afternoon. That's when he would run like the Andy Griffith show and stuff.
5: Steve just sent me a message. And by the way, if you haven't had the shrimp dish at Ted's Montana Grill, you haven't lived life.
1: Okay.
5: I'm not familiar with that. I think I have been to the Ted's Montana Grill maybe once. Didn't get the shrimp, but I will. Love shrimp. Right. Thank you, Steve.
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0: FX 103.9 with New Order, and it is 7:33. I'm Summer Justice popping in with an update on traffic for you. If you are coming up to the Springs from Pueblo, heads up, there is a rollover crash at milepost 114 just before Young Hollow. Apparently, the left lane is blocked there, so just be safe if you're approaching that area. We'll see if we can get a look at that coming up later on this hour. It's X 103.9.
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1: The drive gets busier this morning. We do have a couple of wrecks working off our highways. 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This accident eastbound Platt approaching Powers. This is going to be right at the intersection of Space Center. Just a little bit slow getting past the crash scene. Very minor in there. The other one working is at Constitution and Peterson. So watch for police and paramedics responding through there. Pretty standard drive for us. We're starting to see those southbound I-25 delays here starting just north of Rock Grimmon as you make your way to Fillmore. Northbound I-25 looks good up through the south side. Every now and then you find a deal that actually feels like a win. 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
3: Over to Google right now and type in hung up on, and it will fill in the Pope. Anybody know why? Did you see this story? So I guess it has to do with the fact that I believe tomorrow is the 1 year anniversary of the current Pope being elected.
4: Chicago Pope.
3: And as part of that, there was a story shared about a woman who accidentally hung up on the Pope when he was trying to change his address with the bank.
5: I don't think she accidentally. I think she you're telling me you're the Pope? Okay.
3: So let me rephrase. She intentionally hung up but didn't believe it was the Pope.
4: Let's start from the beginning of that. Okay. You become Pope.
3: Correct.
4: You yourself have to get online with some kind of customer service, find the number, everything, to change your address?
3: Do you have to? I don't know. Did he? Yes. And I think that's one of the things that everybody finds interesting about this particular Pope. And I'm no expert on popes. I'm going to throw that out there right now. But sort of more of an everyman. Probably a guy who would call his own bank and change his address as opposed to having one of his helpers do it. And so that's what he did. Literally, he's like, well, I've moved to the Vatican City. And I need to change my address on my bank account. And she was like, uh-huh, and hung right. up on the Pope.
4: Can you blame her?
3: No.
4: Right. If anybody tells you that, you're like, yeah, whatever.
5: Well, I think it's like getting married, right? He changed his name. It used to be Robert, and it's now Pope Leo XIV. So does he have to clear that with the bank, too?
3: Great question right. that I wouldn't have even thought of. Thank you for your Pope knowledge, Woody.
4: Right.
3: So, yeah, I don't know. I mean, he had to. This story was told in some detail. I had to go through all the security questions.
5: What's the name of your first dog?
3: All of that sort of stuff.
4: What street did you grow up on?
3: And then she said, well, unfortunately, the policy with the bank is that you have to physically come in to do XYZ. And he's like, well, that's not possible. And she was like, well, I'm sorry. And then his quote was, would it matter to you if I told you that I'm Pope Leo? And that's when she hung up on it.
4: Right, because 10 times out of 10, you're going to be like, this person's messing with me and wasting my time. Why would the Pope be calling himself again?
3: Second of all, when you think about the Pope having a bank account.
4: Right.
3: That's kind of, I mean, just the fact that he has one, right? Of course, he's a human, I guess. I don't know how this stuff works. I don't know what kind of money is the Pope dealing with. I don't even know any of these answers.
4: I know nothing. Like, in my mind, he's just got a credit card that says the Vatican on it. And like, that's what he uses for all of his expenses.
3: Right. When he goes out to Chili's with the boys, he's like, I'm putting it on the card, y'all.
4: Right.
3: Cardinals getting cheese pulls on me.
4: I mean,
5: does the Pope not receive a traditional salary?
4: Okay, because that was my question.
5: Vatican covers housing, food, travel, personal expenses. Okay. However, Pope Leo XIV is slated to receive $33,000 as a monthly salary, although it's unclear if he will accept it.
4: What? Who offered that?
5: Pope Francis famously refused a personal salary. That was the previous pope.
4: Because you're supposed to take a vow of poverty. There's people not making $33,000 a year. And his expenses are already taken care of. I've never thought about this.
5: Those cheese poles for the Cardinals are not going to pay for themselves.
3: Thank you. Exactly.
4: And now I'm wondering what else he's out there doing.
3: Triple dipper, and that's on Pope Leo.
4: Is it? Like, where else is he? What's he doing on his own? Because in my mind, other people do things for him. Because, I mean, it's noteworthy. Unless he's in, like, your everyman clothes, you would recognize a man in a Pope outfit.
3: Yes,
4: just out and about. Like, you're at the Jamba Juice, and you're like, hey, Popester.
3: Right.
4: What's up? What brings you out today?
3: But then when you present that credit card that you're talking about that just says the Pope on it,
4: right.
3: That clears everything up. You're not just a guy in a hat pretending to be the Pope. You apparently are, in fact, the Pope.
4: Right. You have to wear that everywhere you go.
5: Is it an American Express card? In my head, it's American Express.
3: I don't know. He wants to get his miles with Capital One. Charles Barkley told him to do so.
4: I know. Like, he's got to take all the boys to Margaritaville soon.
5: What else is in the Pope's wallet?
4: I'm curious about how all this works.
3: Somebody look up Pope's wallet on Urban Dictionary, because it's A, sacrilegious, but B, something's there. I promise you. Get up all in that Pope wallet, if you know what I'm saying.
5: There's no pictures of kids. So
4: there's just a picture of Jesus.
3: No pictures of kids.
5: Well, hopefully
3: not. How dare you? You believe the Pope has wallet photos of kids that he's not telling anybody?
5: God, Wilcox.
3: He's got to be careful when he pulls out his Capital One card that just says the Pope. Don't want anybody to see my kids that I'm hiding.
4: He could have nephews and nieces.
3: That's Woody at iHeartMedia, by the way.
4: These are great ideas for Capital One, though.
3: Who knew that the anniversary of the Pope being elected had so much Chili's banter? So, yeah, I don't know. Just a fun aside, I guess. And if you do get a call from the Pope, or maybe you've worked customer service and the Pope has called you.
5: Or somebody famous.
3: You ever have that happen? Or some sort of odd misunderstanding like that? I don't know. But if it is the Pope, I would like to hear about it. 704-FEZ-3200.
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1: And good morning on this Thursday. It is 7:50. 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
1: Maybe you've seen some of the chatter because tomorrow is the one-year anniversary of Pope, or the Pope, I guess I should say, being elected. And so there were stories that were being shared, including one where he got hung up on by a bank employee after he was trying to change his address when he had moved to the Vatican after being elected. And it's become sort of a fun anecdote. So we're talking about that, and this has happened.
2: So I have a cousin, and he, at a time in the early 2010s, was the principal of high school in the Hamptons, like the Hamptons in New York. And you can imagine there were a lot of famous students or students that had famous parents there. So he's there first semester, first couple months. Funny enough, cell phones, huge problem, so he bans them. And again, this is back 2010s, well before cell phone bans now. So you just go ahead and bans them. He's in his office one day, again, still early on, still getting kind of the flow of everything, and his secretary voices back to him and says, Principal, Mr. Baldwin's here to see you about the cell phone ban. He's like, who, Miss? Okay, fine, send him in. Billy Baldwin comes into his office and cusses him out for 5 minutes. It's not Pope Leo, and it is the lesser Baldwin, but my cousin got cussed out by Billy Baldwin over a high school cell phone ban.
1: You're acknowledging that you're not equating Billy Baldwin to the Pope, right? I mean, we can all sort of agree that that's a secondary level, to say the least. But it is an interesting brush with greatness. I don't know how many people have actually been hung up on, you know, or have hung up on the Pope. I bet a lot more people have hung up on Billy Baldwin. I'm just going to throw that out there as a potential possibility.
3: I concur, yes.
1: But it does absolutely fall into our fun, obscure brush with greatness category, which periodically just raises its head here on the show. Because when you say my cousin,

0: was once cussed out by Billy Baldwin. That's a pretty solid, obscure brush with greatness.
1: Yeah.
0: I don't know if it's this level.
2: Hey, my name is Alex, and my mom once worked at a newspaper in Ames, Iowa, with Helen Hunt's stunt double in the movie Twister. Suck on that, Wayne Brady.
0: That's another level of obscure brush with greatness.
1: For sure.
0: Because that's almost pro level right there. So.
3: Hi, my name is Kat, and my mom sold Roscoe P. Coltrane a walk-in bathtub.
0: That's almost not obscure enough, honestly, but I'd like it to be a slightly further removed relative.
1: But I have a feeling someday somebody's going to call in and be like, my mom sold Wilcox a walk-in bathtub.
0: Doesn't count. Has to be a celebrity.
4: Hello, this is Gabriel, and my sister's best friend once ran into Jared the Subway guy at a bar, and when she tried to get his attention, he yelled obscenities at her. 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
0: Okay. That one counts. That was pre the Jared Subway guy that we know now. Mm. So even better. Which please don't equate to the Pope. 704-FEZ-3200. There's the talk back button. Don't necessarily need your brush with greatness, but hey, if you've had one and it's been rambling around in your head, you're always welcome to share those.
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1: And good morning on this Thursday. It is 8:05. I'm Summer Justice, and coming up in the next 10 minutes, you'll get your forecast from Fox 21 News, also your headlines with me, and we'll get a look at traffic as well. But heads up on the traffic front, got a few things for you. Crash at Constitution and Peterson. Should be in the cleanup stages, but if you are approaching that area, just a heads up there. Also, we had a rollover crash on I-25 northbound at 114 Young Hollow. So if you're coming up from Pueblo, that might still be a factor. And then a crash plat eastbound approaching Powers. So a little busy this morning. We'll get you all caught up, maybe have some clarity on what I just told you. And we've got a new tune from Death Cab for Cutie and Woody and Wilcox. Plus, later on this hour is Free Ticket Thursday. So you're going to win tickets to see The Strokes with me. So thanks for listening.

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1: Here's something I'm not sure that's ever been said.
2: All that folk talk is cracking me up. I almost wrecked my car.
1: You couldn't hear that well. He said, all that Pope talk was cracking me up, which is a sentence that I'm not sure has actually been said ever, potentially, but it's led to some interesting calls from folks.
3: Man, Woody is on a heater today, torpedoing civilians and hoping that there's no pictures of kids in the Pope's wallet.
1: Mm-hmm. He's not wrong about that. Those are two separate segments from today's show. Woody did suggest that we ought to just torpedo the ship where three people have the hantavirus. You've probably followed along with that. It's becoming a bigger and bigger story. And then he did wonder whether the Pope had photos in his wallet of secret kids, I guess, would be the only way to look at that. That all came up because if you didn't hear that story, a woman had hung up on the Pope who works at the bank. I mean, I get it. A lot of non sequiturs there, very hard to follow, but there is some sort of thread that's happening there. And it is a hell of a brush with greatness, by the way, that you could say, hey, my sister hung up on the Pope. Appreciate your calls.
4: In middle school, I dated Larry Sprinkle's niece for 2 weeks. What do you suck?
1: Now people just calling in with real obscure brushes with greatness. Larry Sprinkle's niece.
5: But he said in middle school and for 2 weeks.
6: Still.
1: Maybe you're outside of the city of Charlotte. You don't know that Larry Sprinkle, revered weatherman. So pretty big deal.
6: Real name, by the way.
1: Yes, that's correct as well.
7: My fiance's friend, fiance, it still sounds weird to say. Sorry, Thresh. Her friend installed a pool table for Dee Snider. Man, Woody, you suck. Your Pope jokes are funny, but you still suck.
1: I recognize the voice of the electric pickup truck guy. That's definitely him. My fiance's friend installed a pool table for Dee Snider. Okay. Pretty solid work. No question about that. But you're not wrong. Woody is on a heater today, which is a phrase that I don't think we've ever used before, but I will be using that more. Could be bad. Most likely will be, but could be good. So we're going to work that into the lexicon a little bit more frequently. 704-FEZ-3200. There's also the talkback button on the iHeartRadio app.
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1: It is 8:17 on this Thursday. That was Death Cab for Cutie with Riptides off of their upcoming album, I Built You a Tower. That is out on June 5th. I'm Summer Justice. Let's take a look at your weather. And I've got your headlines right after a look at traffic.
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2: We got pockets of slowing now both directions of I-25 heading in and out of downtown. This report sponsored by Colorado Community College System. That northbound side of I-25 is running heavy now. Nevada up to Fillmore, about 10 minutes on that drive, and looking at 10 to 15 minutes for southbound I-25. Pockets of slowing coming down from Briargate to Garden of the Gods. Got a crash westbound Stetson Hills at Powers, cleaning up another at Constitution and Peterson. Should nearly be out of there. Colorado needs more behavioral health workers with affordable micro credentials from the Colorado Community College System. 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I'm Aaron O'Neill. That's traffic on
0: 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X1039 morning headlights.
1: And good morning on this Thursday. Oceanwide Expeditions reveals that 29 passengers disembarked from a cruise ship hit by a hantavirus outbreak on April 24th. They left the vessel on the remote island of St. Helena nearly 2 weeks after the first passenger died. The company had previously stated that a Dutch man's body was removed there and his wife also disembarked. She later died in South Africa. It's being reported this morning a KLM Royal Dutch Airlines flight attendant has been hospitalized with a suspected infection after coming into contact with that woman. Authorities in South Africa and Europe are tracing contacts of the passengers who left the ship. Three passengers have died in the outbreak. Several others are sick. Meanwhile, officials and experts in Argentina are scrambling to figure out if their country is the source of the deadly virus outbreak. In a Monday court filing, convicted drug kingpin Joaquin El Chapo Guzman petitioned the Eastern District Court of New York for a transfer to Mexico, labeling his life sentence at Colorado Supermax prison as, quote, cruel. Guzman, who was extradited in 2017 after two escapes from Mexican custody, cited his constitutional rights and complained of being denied sentencing documents and in a timely appeal. While the former cartel leader did not specify if he intends to serve the remainder of his term abroad, he continues to protest the isolation and lack of family visits inherent to his conviction for drug trafficking and money laundering. And Fort Carson and the 4th Infantry Division are welcoming the community to attend a community day at the Pinyon Canyon Maneuver Site coming up on Tuesday, May 19th from 9 a.m. to noon. The event will feature Fort ID and Fort Carson leadership, soldiers and military vehicles from the 2nd Striker Brigade Combat Team, and conservation law enforcement officers. Attendees can engage with the soldiers to learn about the Army's new next-generation command and control ecosystem, which enables commanders to make faster and more informed decisions on the battlefield. The event will be held at the Pinyon Canyon Maneuvers Post along Highway 350. No RSVP is required to attend. And the City of Colorado Springs issued a noise hardship permit yesterday for the Ford Amphitheater's 2026 concert season. The permit allows events at Ford Amphitheater within the Polaris Point area to operate above standard city decibel limits within that defined area. Outside of Polaris Point, city and state noise standards remain in effect. The city says its approach to sound levels at Ford Amphitheater continues to be grounded in measured data, established standards, and ongoing engagement with the community. This comes as local residents in the area continue to complain about noise levels and have even brought a lawsuit against Notes Live. All right, let's take a look at your forecast.
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3: Hey there, Fox 21 Storm Team meteorologist Nick Temple here, and happy Thursday. It'll be a chilly start to our Thursday morning with temperatures into the 20s and 30s, but climbing very fast by the time we get to the afternoon. 60-degree temperatures are back on the board. You wouldn't even know it that we had some winter weather yesterday, and it'll feature a lot of sunshine to go with it. Mostly dry conditions, maybe a couple clouds floating in and around town, but makes for a great day, and this will be the start of a warming trend as we coast closer to the weekend. Overnight temperatures tonight will fall into the 30s and 40s.
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4: Oh, earlier in the show, certainly, what's the word that I'm looking for? I can't think of it. We all were talking about Ted Turner, and none of us realized that he had actually passed. Well, we knew he had passed away. We thought he had passed away years ago, I guess is the way to phrase that. And no offense intended by that. Some odd facts, though, had come out. That if you're not familiar with sort of the backstory of Ted Turner, there's some really interesting stories. Appreciate your calls.
5: Hey, how's it going, guys? So there was a documentary that had come out not long ago about Ted Turner and how he single-handedly pretty much brought back the great American buffalo. That's when he bought like the largest single plot of land containing like most of Montana and literally redid it to where it was no longer a desolate wasteland, but a beautiful grassy plains, and brought back American buffalo. I think we're like in the thousands, and now there's like over 100,000 of them just completely free roaming. It's absolutely cool. I don't remember what streaming provider was that had it, but yeah, you guys should check it out. Pretty good documentary. Catch you later.
4: That can't be right, because people who have a lot of money do not do things that are positive for the environment. So there must be a missing link in that story.
6: Okay, I've got to do some more research. Did Ted Turner save? And bison is the first thing that comes up. And then the buffalo. Mm. So, yeah, I mean, all that land he bought, I think that was part of it.
7: Second
4: largest private landowner in America.
6: He built the world's largest private herd.
7: That is true. I mean, yes. Among other things, by the way, not just bison, like his conservation and moving out cattle from those lands and restoring it back to its more natural with the bison was huge. But also he got in trouble because he wanted to bring back some wolves. And people were like, well, we don't want the wolves. We want, you know, good animals that don't eat our animals. And he's like, look, they lived here. You kicked them out. He brought back ferrets in one state, too.
6: I didn't know we were low on ferrets, and I didn't know it was a state-by-state issue.
4: Are we low on ferrets?
7: Yeah,
4: I've never heard of that.
6: I mean, what's the ferret threshold where you live?
4: Well, I knew he had started the restaurant. There's the Ted's Montana Grill, and it's a buffalo is the logo. But does he have one for ferrets? Feels like that's not the way to go with your restaurant.
7: Brought them back from near extinction, the black-footed ferret.
6: But we're not eating ferrets.
7: No, it's an appetizer.
4: No, that's not accurate. I don't think that's right. Although I haven't been to the Montana Grill in a while. Okay.
6: You keep finding out interesting things about this man's life.
4: Well, it makes it... It's a little concerning when somebody has that much interest just in one particular animal for some reason. Like, if it was just the buffalo, I'd be like, what's going on? But then when you go, oh, no, ferrets and wolves, too, you go, okay, he just likes animals.
7: Well,
4: you
7: like all kinds of conservation, land conservation, animals. Right.
6: So you're mad if somebody wants to just conserve or, like, bring back one animal? One's not enough?
4: Is not the word. I said concerning.
7: Have you ever seen Wilcox when he sees a Save the Whales bumper sticker? He just loses his mind. There's more than whales in the ocean, jerk face. Right.
6: Exactly. Why are you so obsessed with whales?
4: Thank you. Woody's still on his heater, by the way. So that's why we're hearing some of the whatever we're hearing.
7: True comedy.
4: 704. True comedy is what you said? 704-FEZ-3200. There's also the talkback button on the iHeartRadio app.
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1: Got a new crash. It's off to the right shoulder of the highway in northbound I-25 approaching Woodman, so it's not blocking any lanes. This report sponsored by Staples. Not seeing a huge backup behind it. Traffic is running heavy here if you're coming up past downtown. Shouldn't add any extra time to your drive. That southbound side of I-25 is loosening up coming down from Woodman as well, so much better looking drive through there. Side streets starting to clear out. We did get a late crash here at Briargate and Lexington. 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That was easy. I'm Aaron O'Neill. That's Traffic on X 103.9.
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3: This is quite flattering. We got this tweet from Casey at Woody and Wilcox. Quote, nowhere else but the Woody and Wilcox Show would tell you that we're low on ferrets. That's an odd sentence out of context. And honestly, it was an odd sentence even in context. And I can only tell you, Casey, it's weirder behind the scenes than it is actually out here on the radio. Because Chelsea has gone into a, pardon the expression, Ted Turner hole, and she can't seem to get out of it. Literally every 10 seconds, Chelsea's like, and it was this animal too. And he had this piece of land as well. And it's all in the aftermath of Ted Turner passing away, who I think you see like things like, oh, he started CNN and he started this network and that network and all these things that we all kind of know about. But then some of these other things that Ted Turner had done, maybe somewhat under the radar. A couple of people had called in and talked about the documentary that's out there on him that talks about how he sort of saved the bison that was going extinct, and he bought land and helped them breed and da, da, da. Then there was the mention of he helped ferrets come back from extinction. That's why Casey's ringing in on that.
4: By the way, that's a 6-part documentary on Max that came out in 2024 called Call Me Ted.
5: I mean, it's got to be interesting. Mm-hmm. I'm learning new things every day.
4: It's got six parts.
5: Right.
3: Well, but remember, Kylie Minogue's documentary had 3 parts. So I don't know that the number of parts is necessarily ranking you in your societal order.
4: Well played.
5: How long is each episode, though?
3: Well, that I don't
4: know. Kylie Minogue is 22 seconds.
5: 5 minutes per.
3: What have you found lately, Chelsea?
5: There's so much other interesting stuff about, you know, this ranch that he has that goes from, New Mexico into Colorado. He spent some insane amount of money to do a 60-mile stream project that brought back a trout.
3: A singular trout?
5: A singular type of trout.
4: Just
5: one
4: delicious trout.
3: That sounds like a movie. I think I've seen that. There was a fish called Dory or something in that.
5: He's at Vermejo Park Ranch, and apparently there's some other business around that where there's an all-inclusive resort where you can stay. You can fish, hike, rock climb, horseback ride. But accommodation starting at around $1,500 a night for a guest room with twin beds.
3: Well, you got to be able to pay for that ferret reclamation.
4: You get to swim with the trout, though.
3: Thanks to my buddy Brett, who was like, my dad hunted on the edge of Ted Turner's land in Montana several years ago, shot a prize caribou. That thing was a monster. A lot of people like hunting right off of Ted Turner's land, but that's a hard tag to get as a hunter. So I guess the idea being that he's sort of helping breed all these animals, and then if you hang out long enough, you're going to get one.
5: They're going to cross over lines.
3: But not everybody allowed to do that, obviously.
4: That thing steps over an imaginary line and suddenly it's dinner.
3: There's like 30 guys waiting there with a gun. <It's> like, I feel like that goes against what Ted Turner was going for with that. But
4: I believe he harvested his bison for his restaurant. So
5: yeah, but he also wants to keep them sustainable. And if you just have people out there all willy-nilly just shooting them up,
4: Not all willy-nilly.
3: No, you do have to have an actual license to do it and so forth.
5: No wonder they're difficult to get then, yeah.
3: Speaking of catching things, and this is unrelated, but that's okay. This is the Woody and Wilcox Show. Who's seen the story about them airlifting an alligator in South Africa?
5: I have. That one is fascinating, too.
3: I just tweeted this out, and if you're not following us, we're at Woody and Wilcox. The headline is, South African police airlift massive crocodile, sorry, not an alligator, suspected of eating missing local.
5: Yeah.
3: This is a massive crocodile, and the photos and video it's like, you know, when they drop a rope down from a helicopter, and then, you know, usually it's a guy or something right. that they have hang on.
5: Like what the Coast Guard would do.
3: But on this rope is a man and then a massive crocodile.
5: Right.
4: So it's was he bloated?
3: Was the man bait? No, I think he just had to be there to secure the crocodile.
5: Okay. Oh, no. There were a bunch of crocodiles in this river, a ton.
3: And they did find that this particular crocodile had eaten a full-grown man right. and then also discovered six other pairs of shoes.
5: I don't think they were pairs, though. I saw that part.
3: It says pairs.
5: Oh, pair. That's so there's 12 in there. I'm sure there's a flip-flop. There's like an Air Jordan.
3: Yeah, I mean, I'm only telling you what it says. It says six other pairs of shoes.
5: Is this crocodile then out there eating other people or just got a thing for shoes? So don't leave them by the river.
3: I mean, great question, Chelsea. I'm going to go with people, but I don't know the answer.
4: He ate somebody's luggage.
3: He broke into a Foot Locker.
4: Who knew that there were Foot Lockers?
3: There were a bunch of those referees shirts as well in there.
4: They should have known. Bad place to put a Foot Locker right next to all those crocodiles.
3: So if you haven't had a chance, just Google that and look at those photos. It is freaky looking.
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2: So, I mean, school buses out and rolling. If I was to ask you, how many school bus drivers have been arrested or ticketed for suspected alcohol use between 2015 and 2020? What do you think that number would be? And I think we're talking about nationwide.
3: Okay. Years.
2: Because there is an actual number.
3: Really?
2: Mm-hmm.
3: 50?
4: Oh, I was going to say 50. 75.
2: 118 school bus drivers arrested or ticketed for suspected alcohol or drug use, actually, okay, between 2015 and 2020.
3: Now, I know we went through COVID, but we have no more recent information on this.
2: It takes a long time, Chelsea. You got to get on every bus. It's not easy. There's all those steps to get up.
4: I saw what you're talking about because the National Transportation Safety Board said that they need some sort of system for school bus drivers.
3: What do you mean?
4: Well, they called that number, and that number keeps going up, an increasing frequency of school bus drivers who are impaired. And so they want some sort of like a interlock device where they test to see whether the school bus driver is driving. Personally, I'm not good at math, but when you say 118, is that what you said, over that time span?
2: 5 years.
3: That doesn't seem like a lot.
2: So that's not a lot. 20-something a year?
3: I mean, we want it to be zero, correct?
4: Oh, of course.
3: And then you also, in the back of your mind, like, well, if that many people are being caught, some people aren't being caught. You know what I mean?
2: You ever driven with kids just in your car and now make it times 40?
3: Yeah, I couldn't do it.
4: I couldn't do it without alcohol.
2: Well, that's kind of what I'm getting at. Let's reverse it. Let's study the superhuman strength that apparently the other thousands of people who are not drinking, driving around kids in a school bus, how are they doing it? Let's focus in on that.
3: Really good at dissociating.
4: Well, think about just one, pick one state and how many school buses.
3: Times how many days,
4: Tens of thousands, right?
2: Yeah, got to be.
3: You don't need to put them on every single bus if you're talking about interlock devices. That's too many. Spending money on that, there's a better way, is what I'm saying.
4: They also want...
2: Yeah, but there's always that one kid, right, who's like the brown noser. He would love to be the guy who administers the breathalyzer. That one guy, everybody had that guy, either on your school bus or in your classroom.
3: Oh, as the kid?
2: Yeah, and this is a great way to teach kids, you know, responsibility and how to, you know, be in charge of stuff.
3: So there's going to be a kid of the month that shows up at like 3 a.m. to the bus lot and is like, all of you line up.
2: Yes, exactly. Okay. And he's maybe in eighth grade.
3: Surprise.
2: Maybe fifth grade. Yeah. I don't know.
3: A vest or something.
2: Yeah, special. like a patrol. Mm-hmm. Like you used to have a crossing guard.
3: Well, I mean, I don't know if you could find a kid to do that in the middle of the night, but probably more cost effective than devices on every bus in America.
4: They also wanted seatbelts, by the way, which
2: I've never understood that one.
4: I agree. The only time I really rode the bus is when we were going to sporting events. And so we'd get on a bus and it'd be like, you know, like you said, well, guys, there were 40 of us on the team or whatever it was. And this thing rolls over. We're all getting ejected.
3: Your seatbelts would probably be before an interlock device.
2: I've seen the reason for that and I can't remember what the answer is, but there is actually an answer for it. I mean, because it is one of the crazier things. We talk about safety and driving and then obviously school buses, all of our children. And yet, with all the seatbelt talk, there are no seatbelts on school buses. I know there's some sort of reason. I can't imagine what it is right off the top of my head, but it's wild, right?
3: Because there have been continue to be school bus accidents, and unfortunately, a couple kids have died recently. So yeah, before we start, you know, getting the fifth grade class president to breathalyze all of our bus drivers, maybe we start with seatbelts.

0: They say that high-backed, padded, and closely spaced seats absorb the crash energy better than seatbelts in large.
1: That can't be the answer.
2: No, but you still have a head injury from hitting the seat in front of you.
1: Well, and you turn, you know, it rolls and you hit the ceiling and all that.
2: You don't want that to happen.
1: I don't know.
0: Students are 70 times more likely to get to school safely on a school bus than in a car.
2: I agree with that. Yeah, that's probably true. Would believe that. Yeah. That's part of the reason, you know, I wanted my kids to ride the bus as much as they could.
1: Because you don't trust yourself, and that is fair.
2: I don't trust other drivers.
1: We know about Chelsea's driving.
0: Mm-hmm.
1: School bus constantly honking. Mm-hmm. She's not even steering. School bus is just honking for 30 minutes.
0: She actually had a third horn because she's got two for her hands and then one for her other foot.
1: This may be the best thing you've ever said, Chelsea, is that you've acknowledged that you're a poor driver and that you'd like to have a bus pick up your kids and take them everywhere to hockey practice, everything, doctor.
2: I'm an excellent driver.
1: Right.
3: Because there was a honk, and it was more honking, and it was a lot of honking.
1: There was a lot of honking.
2: Well, I'm glad you got your horn jokes out.
1: Common denominator.
2: Whatever. You done?
1: I feel like it is. I shouldn't be, but I guess I will be.
2: Work on them, and I'm sure you'll get back to me.
1: Okay. 704-FEZ-3200. Woody's on a heater, so I'll let him, I'll let him finish it out.
4: The Woody and Wilcox Show.
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6: Hey there, Fox 21 Storm Team meteorologist Nick Temple here, and happy Thursday. It'll be a chilly start to our Thursday morning. The temperatures into the 20s and 30s, but climbing very fast by the time we get to the afternoon. 60-degree temperatures are back on the board. You wouldn't even know it that we had some winter weather yesterday, and it'll feature a lot of sunshine to go with it. Mostly dry conditions, maybe a couple clouds floating in and around town, but makes for a great day, and this will be the start of a warming trend as we coast closer to the weekend. Overnight temperatures tonight will fall into the 30s and 40s.
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1: It is 9:05 on this Free Ticket Thursday. Your chance all day long to win tickets to see The Strokes coming up July 22nd at Red Rocks. All you had to do was text me, The Strokes, to 719-219-7625. Got a lot of entries. Randomly picked Bree. Bree D, to be specific. So Bree D, you are going to see The Strokes. We'll get with you on the side. All right, but don't worry if you didn't win with me. You got some more chances. Coming up next with Eden around the 11 o'clock time frame, somewhere in there. So fret not. More tickets to The Strokes going out the door later with Crowley and then Starling as well. All right, you've got a new tune coming up from Young the Giant and your pet of the week all within the next 20 minutes. More William Wilcox on the way as well.
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1: This is what I call passion.
2: Hey, guys, I have been ranting for most of a week that story about the crocodile is more evidence as to why we need to engage in crocodile genocide and get rid of all of them. They are by far my number one fear in this whole world. Second being an abdominal aorta rupturing. I saw it on House one time, and if that happens, you're just dead. But a crocodile, those things will hunt you. Hunt you. They're like tigers in the water. I'm upset just even talking about it. Have a good one.
1: I don't want you to get worked up, but it is a fascinating story. And if you don't know what he's talking about, you've missed it somehow, because this was a story. Then it was all over social media, partly because they airlifted a crocodile off of a river. And that video and still shots are just amazing. But also, there's a special task force in South Africa, apparently, where they know how to identify crocodiles. And in this case, this one was, they feared that a 59-year-old man had been eaten. And so they bring a helicopter in towards this river where they think it happened, and there are crocodiles there. And so they come down low, and they see which crocodiles move, like to get away from the noise and the helicopter. And the one that doesn't move, that's just like, oh. They're like, that's the one, because he's so full. It's like Chelsea's old boyfriend.
3: Too full to drive.
1: Too full to drive. And that's how they identify the one that they think may have done it. Because he's like, I don't give a damn. You can fly your helicopter right on top of me. I just ate 159 pounds a man.
3: It's got the crocodile with the top button of his pants undone.
1: Yeah, that, see, they can't use that,
3: his
1: Woody.
3: His belt is all loosened.
1: They don't, if they wore pants, then we would look for a top button unbuttoned.
4: Yeah.
1: But they don't wear pants, so they have to go to this other method, which is which one of them is too full to drive.
4: Identify the crocodile with the meat sweats. How do you do that?
1: Right. I mean,
3: they're all wet already.
1: So, and they did find him, by the way, and that's apparently a real thing. Like, they don't move for days after eating something.
3: Oh.
1: Yeah, they just chill. That's because they can't. I mean, think about it. Probably just, you know, added 10%, 15, 20, 30% of its body weight. Imagine doing that. That'd be like you eating, you know, 40 pounds of steak tonight.
3: And?
1: Right. You'd do more than unbutton your pants.
4: Right. You would also be too full to drive.
3: I do find it fascinating.
1: And I'd also like to see a helicopter come in and fast rope you out.
3: That would be neat.
1: That'd be pretty good.
3: Ain't got a chopper big enough for that.
1: Hey, y'all see that dude in his cargo shorts being airlifted out of his house? Wow, that was incredible. What did he do?
4: Yeah.
1: Just ate a lot of steak.
3: He had the meat.
4: It does happen.
3: His number one fear is crocodiles.
1: That's right. His number one fear is crocodiles. And by the way, I don't know that you can commit genocide against a crocodile, but I like that anyway. And his second fear is an aortic rupture because he saw it on House.
4: But I mean, one you could deal with a little bit better than the other, because I mean, you could live a life away from crocodiles. They're not often attacking people in the city.
1: You heard him, Chelsea. They'll hunt you.
3: Yeah.
1: They'll hunt you.
3: They'll be on social media.
1: By the way, Woody, do you remember what you've stated as your greatest fear?
3: Oh, of course.
1: Overbidding at an auction.
3: It's terrifying. I saw my friend do it once when I was younger, and it has haunted me ever since. Dude dropped $1,000 on something that he didn't want to buy.
1: If you're new to the show, both of those are true. Woody's greatest fear, overbidding at an auction. Chelsea's had two boyfriends who were too full to drive. Now you're up to speed on the pre-show references. So if you haven't seen any of that crocodile stuff, I mean, it's out there. We put it up on ours at Woody and Wilcox.
3: Thanks to Oscar, who sends a note. Not me, but an ex-girlfriend's number one fear was toasters. She would have a recurring nightmare about being killed by a toaster. And because of this, anytime we would go to a friend's house or go to a party, she would find where the toaster was and nonchalantly unplug it from the wall so it couldn't attack.
1: What?
3: So overbidding at an auction seems pretty normal now, doesn't it?
5: What you just said is one of the most insanely idiotic things I have ever heard.
1: So it's fine as long as it's not plugged in?
4: No, I feel like I could take on a toaster if it did attack me.
1: Cool beans.
4: Huh. How'd that relationship work out?
3: I believe X is the way it was described.
4: All right.
1: She's toast.
3: Wilcox is on a heater.
1: Sorry, I am not on a heater. 704-FEZ-3200. 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
1: It is 9:21 on this Thursday. 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I'm Summer Justice, and you have your Pet of the Week with the Humane Society of the Pikes Peak Region coming up.

0: 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Welcome back, Cody.
1: Of course. Good morning. Thanks for having us in.
0: Oh, it's always so fun. I mean, we were glad to feature Pet of the Week without you yet last week, but definitely love to have you in here in person. And you have a beautiful German Shepherd. Tell me all about him.
1: Yeah, this is Coda. He is about an 8-year-old German Shepherd, and he looks, I mean, he looks like a purebred German Shepherd.
0: Yeah.
1: You know, he's got the tan
0: beautiful
1: and black coloring. He's got the size. He's pretty tall. He's pretty long. He's a little skinny. He's like 60, 65 pounds. So he's not crazy big. But yeah, no, he's a sweet guy that came into the shelter as an owner surrender from a family that, you know, just wasn't able to take care of him anymore. So this sweet boy is looking for a new home to settle down into a little bit for, you know, those golden years. Let's say he's still a German Shepherd. We still want to play with the tennis ball. We want to play fetch, but we also like to sit down and cuddle and enjoy, you know, the slower moments in life now.
0: He is very sweet. Just a sweet guy. And you said that he came from a home where they had about 5 acres and they had kids and chickens and all that.
1: Yeah, and he did great with the kiddos. He's so gentle, like taking treats and stuff too, that I think, you know, he would do great with kids in his new home. You know, loves a dog friend. With the chickens, we did like to chase the chickens along the fence, so we might do best without poultry in our new home. And he certainly doesn't need to find a farm. You know, with being 8 years old, I think just a yard or outside time would suffice. He loves to go on walks too. He really enjoys bonding time as he is doing with you because you have the
0: so
1: treats. Yes.
0: Give me kisses.
1: Yeah. I say he is the sweetest guy ever. He just immediately, like, not shy at all.
0: No.
1: Even for a senior, he just wanted to say hi to everybody and give kisses and get some butt rubs.
0: You're
1: I've noticed
0: so
1: he
0: funny.
1: Likes his butt rubs too.
0: He likes the scritches.
1: Oh, yeah.
0: He's over there. He was playing the guitar with his tail earlier. Very talented.
1: He has the very typical, like, German Shepherd, like, low-hanging tail.
0: And
1: yeah, we were playing the guitar.
0: Well, as always, we'll get photos of Coda up at our Facebook and Instagram. You can follow along at X1039 Radio, as always. What's his adoption fee?
1: So Coda's adoption fee is $99, and that includes his vaccinations, a voucher for a vet exam, his microchip, and he's already neutered too. So he actually just got neutered. So if you see him at the shelter, he will have a cone on and he looks very sad. But I promise you that is not his personality.
0: No.
1: Like, you might hear like Sarah McLachlan music in your head, but trust me, he is the happy dog. He has the cone off right now because we're just meeting. Because it's huge. He turns into a battering ram with it. So, once he can take the cone off, trust me, he's a totally different dog, very happy, and he's ready to find his new home. And who said a new or an older dog can't learn new tricks?
0: Right?
1: I was like, he already knows sit, he already knows down, he knows shake. And
0: German Shepherds, they're smart. So, yeah, I believe it.
1: I think he'll learn the new best napping spot in your new home, too, especially if you have a good couch.
0: He is so sweet. He was just wagging that tail because Eden came to walk up to the studio. Everybody wants to see Coda. You should see Coda. Visit him. Give him his forever home. Give him a place to retire. And they open at 11 a.m. for visitations at Humane Society of the Pikes Peak Region, located at 610 Abbott Lane, right there by the 8th Street Walmart. You can't miss him.
1: Yep. Come visit us. Like you said, we're open every single day starting at 11 a.m. And Coda will be very excited to meet you.
0: Awesome. Well, we're going to get off of here because I want to go play with Coda. And you're going to get some more tunes coming up, plus Woody and Wilcox. So thanks for coming in, Cody. We'll check in with you next week.
1: Thanks. See you next week.
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5: Just real quick, I appreciate the follow-up. We were talking about maybe what one of the biggest mysteries is of the human race. And other than, I mean, the Woody and Wilcox Show being on the radio, that we're discounting that one. The idea that school buses don't have seatbelts is a strange thing, I think, to most of us. And I appreciate those of you that are ringing in.
6: Hey, guys. Worked at the bus garage for about 4 years. The biggest reason there's no seatbelts on the bus in case of a fire, the bus driver would have to go through and unlatch the younger students. And there's no quick way to get that done. That's the biggest reason there is. Great job, guys. Love the show.
5: Thank you. I appreciate your call. Certainly that could be potential, although what's more likely, getting in an accident or having your bus catch on fire? Like, I know you got to then weigh that out, right? Because right. Now you're deciding which one is more likely to happen.
7: And I mean, there are other, it wouldn't just be the bus driver. When I was a safety patrol, because of course I was, right? You have those older kids on the bus.
8: Of course you were.
7: Of course. To help with the younger students. And then also some kids can take off their own seatbelt. So I feel like in the name of safety, we should try the seatbelts.
5: Well, if you can't take it off, that means you can't put it on either, I would assume. So now the bus driver is putting it on as well. So buses struggle to be on time already. God love them. Mm-hmm. Can you imagine if you had to tuck and untuck every child with the seatbelt throughout the day? I don't know. That just doesn't seem feasible.
7: It doesn't seem necessary. There's some 12-year-olds who are bigger than me. You know what I mean? Mm. If the bus driver is putting in like a nearly full-grown adult into a seatbelt, that's awkward.
5: It does seem weird. And the other excuse I've seen online is that it would be incredibly expensive to retrofit buses with seatbelts. But that doesn't make sense because buses have been made within the last 30, 40 years where everything had a seatbelt. So that part doesn't make sense to me either. I feel like that's not a valid excuse.
7: You would think that somebody would have invented something between then and now to help with this situation, a special school bus seatbelt. I watched a lot of Shark Tank. Never saw that. People out there doing too many other non-important things. Let's solve this one.
5: How dare you? Hey. So yesterday there was a lot of talk, and if you're just joining us, you're going to have a lot of FOMO. Chelsea talked about men putting fingers in her mouth. And in this case, dentists, typically.
7: Okay, thank you.
5: I will specify. That led to some interesting follow-up from a couple of different people. 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So stand by. 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
1: Yesterday there was chatter on our show because Chelsea had gone to the dentist and, by the way, got a cavity. I guess had a cavity before she got there. I don't mean she got it at the dentist. That would be weird. But there was a lot of discussion about how interesting it is that we do these things like go to the dentist where then a person who's kind of a stranger puts their fingers in your mouth. And it led to some interesting discussion and included a guy who said that his barber puts his fingers in his mouth when he trims his mustache, which I still think is not the way that normally works, but I'm not here to say you're right or wrong. We did get a lot of follow-up calls, which is interesting. I guess everybody has their stories.
2: My dentist was Dr. Joe Quigg. Yeah, the guy who made the winning free throws in the 1957 National Championship game for the Carolina Tar Heels. So, yeah, I've had basketball royalty fingers and hands stuck in my mouth. He was my dentist for 20 years. Thank you, Dr. Quigg.
3: His hand was stuck.
1: Anybody see that call coming? Because that was not on my bingo card. I'll be honest, I had to look up Joe Quigg, but you're damn right I did, and he ain't wrong. By the way, 6'9", is there any job that's tougher for a dentist? As a 6'9" person, they must have had a special chair or they dug a little moat so that he could stand lower. Because, I mean, think of the hunching over as a 6'9" person you'd have to do to get into somebody's mouth.
3: It's like that hole when you go to get your oil changed that people get down in, right, to do car work.
1: He's down like in a little oil hole. Yeah, then maybe he was. I'd like more about your dentist who was 6'9 and apparently broke up a pass from Wilt Chamberlain in the 1957 National Championship game, which the Tar Heels won 54-53 in triple overtime.
4: Oh, not a high-scoring affair.
3: That's the second day in a row with a Wilt Chamberlain reference, by the way. I am keeping track.
1: That's right. Woody played a clip of Wilt Chamberlain yesterday. What's going on? There are no coincidences.
3: I don't know.
1: How's that going to manifest itself in our lives? Yeah, so, well, interesting fun fact about a tall man and his
3: hands.
1: I'm
3: just thinking, if you're 6'9", how long are your fingers? Giant hands, giant fingers. So that would be a lot for dentistry.
1: I mean,
4: he injured his leg in a preseason scrimmage and was out his entire senior year, causing him to go to dental school. Even though he signed with the New York Knicks, his leg still wasn't healed a year afterward.
1: Legs were different back in the 50s. They didn't heal as quickly.
3: Wow. Lost his dream of playing basketball and instead got to work on this guy's mouth.
1: Yeah, see, what you got here, kid, is you got a fit 1950s leg. They just don't heal as well. This is the doctor talking.
4: It's all flim-flammy.
1: He's got a cigar and a chapeau on.
4: Here, have this Camel. It'll help.
1: You better become a dentist.
4: Smoke this.
1: Stick your hands in this guy's mouth. Speaking of dentist stories.
5: Yeah, dentist stories. I went to the dentist one time to get my wisdom teeth pulled. Doctor gave me a bunch of drugs, set me in the chair, put the gas mask on. I was in there for like 30 minutes with the gas mask on, and he went walking by the room I was in. He goes, "Oh, no, I forgot you were in here." Needs to say that was a fun tooth pull. Yeah.
4: I forgot you were in here.
3: I don't think you're supposed to leave it on for 30 minutes.
1: I think that's the point.
3: Right.
4: I'm surprised you're even alive.
3: True.
1: I feel like as a dentist, you ought to learn to have a filter on things you shouldn't say. Like, "I forgot you were in here" is one of those that probably shouldn't be said.
4: That is the proper amount of time you should be on a gas mask.
3: Wow. You think somebody would stay in the room with you?
1: Are
3: you sure you were at the dentist?
1: Right. It's a fair question, yeah.
4: Is your dentist a former New York Knick?
3: Is he very tall?
4: With very fragile legs?
1: Let's focus on what matters. This guy's excitement over using his windshield wipers.
6: I'm running my windshield wipers!
3: He's either having a great time or he's having a breakdown.
1: What the other?
7: On earth did I just listen to?
1: I don't know what
3: like, what?
1: I don't know either, but very excited to be using his windshield wipers.
6: I'm running my windshield wipers!
1: Like I said, we're always here for you for almost anything. 704-FEZ-3200. 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
12: Hey there, Fox 21 Storm Team meteorologist Nick Temple here, and happy Thursday. It'll be a chilly start to our Thursday morning with temperatures into the 20s and 30s, but climbing very fast by the time we get to the afternoon. 60-degree temperatures are back on the board. You wouldn't even know it that we had some winter weather yesterday, and it'll feature a lot of sunshine to go with it. Mostly dry conditions, maybe a couple clouds floating in and around town, but makes for a great day, and this will be the start of a warming trend as we coast closer to the weekend. Overnight temperatures tonight will fall into the 30s and 40s.
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1: Well, we covered a lot of bases today. 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
13: Hey, guys. So I just had to drive my son out to school in Idaho. So we made the cross-country trip from North Carolina to Idaho. It took a couple days making that drive. But I didn't listen to your show for 2 weeks just so I would have enough podcasts to listen to during that time, which was great. But it also reminded me how much I love listening to your show on the podcast because I can put you on double speed and it makes it go by that much faster. Love y'all. Bye.
1: Pro tips. And you are going to want to grab the podcast from today's show because apparently Woody was on a heater.
14: Man, Woody is on a heater today. Torpedoing civilians and hoping that there's no pictures of kids in the Pope's wallet.
1: I know what you're saying. Did he say something about the Pope's wallet? He did say something about the Pope's wallet, 100%. Matter of fact,
15: all that Pope talk was cracking me up. I almost wrecked my car.
1: It's not that often that you hear somebody say all that.

0: Appreciate your commentary on the show, though.
1: I agree with that caller from earlier today. Woody, you're on it today. You're bordering on funny, but even still, crocodile breaking into a Foot Locker is the funniest thing that happened this morning. So, you know, sorry, Woody.
0: He said you were bordering on funny today. That's a pretty big compliment.
2: But then gave you the...
0: I did mention something about a crocodile breaking into a Foot Locker. You'll have to grab the podcast for that because just on its own, it doesn't do much for you. It may not do much for you when it's in context either. Hey, tomorrow on the show, among other things, some fun with golf audio. Playing that Truist Championship at Quail Hollow in Charlotte. A soggy one, I might add. Intern Dave, what do you got for us?
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9: 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We'll check in with Woody and Wilcox tomorrow. I'm Summer Justice. Right now, we have your chance to win tickets to see Miles Smith at the Gerald R. Ford Amphitheater on July 3rd. 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

Almost Monday, Jupiter featuring Jordana on X1039. I'm Summer Justice. Good morning to you. It is 10:09 on this Thursday. You're well in the middle of the 103 free. Powered by the Black Sheep, keeping music live in Colorado Springs for over 20 years now. Congrats to them. Coming up tomorrow, Graveyard Choir with Mountain Liner and Patchwork Jack. That's going down at Vultures. And tomorrow at the Sheep, we got All Minus and Proxy. Check out all their shows at blacksheeprocks.com. All right. I hope you're enjoying this playlist. We'll continue it here. You've got a new tune from Muse right after this.

That's a new tune from Muse, Be With You, off the new album Wow Signal, right here on X103.9 for you. You've got some more awesome tunes coming up and some throwbacks in the mix. It's X103.9.

0: 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Thank you, Tony. 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

It's X1039 with MGMT into a new jam from a band out of Nashville. They're a foursome. This is off of their album Ode to the Grey House. It's Edge Hill and Double Take.

0: coordinated monthly test of the emergency alert system by broadcast stations and cable systems in your area. If this had been an actual emergency, an official message would have followed the alert tone. This concludes the test of the emergency alert system.
1: Denver, this is

It's Southern Colorado's alternative, X1039. And coming up in about 5 minutes, you have Portugal the Man. Plus, before that, a throwback from Eve 6. Now this.

It's X1039, the cars that's going to see me out the door. I'm Summer Justice. I hope you have a great rest of your Thursday. And fret not, you have another hour of commercial-free tunes thanks to the Black Sheep bringing you the 103 free. And Eden's coming in next. It's Free Ticket Thursday. Your chance all day long to win tickets to see The Strokes. That's at Red Rocks, July 22nd. So make sure you're hanging out with Eden. Get yourself hooked up. Plus the lunch 2K straight ahead in the noon hour, the best of the early aughts. So get in on that playlist. Get in on those Strokes tickets. Here you go. It's X1039.

The Alternative X1039 with Never Enough. That, of course, the latest from Turnstile. And a very happy Thursday to you. We're getting through this work week, like it or not. Thanks for hanging out for your 103 free. My name's Eden. Gotta give a huge thank you to the Black Sheep for providing this 103 minutes of commercial-free music. I mean, where would we be without them? Black Sheep, keeping music live in Colorado Springs for over 20 years. Don't worry, I'm going to let you know what shows they've got coming up. But for now, want to make sure you know that this next artist recently announced a new record. This one's going to be called An Eraser in a Maze, and this one drops on June 5th. So to ensure you're getting excited for that, here is Modest Mouse on X1039.

X1039, Queens of the Stone Age. Hot damn, brother. We got the latest from Rainbow Kitten Surprise coming up. Not that much of a surprise anymore. But first, it's Muse. Be with you on X1039.

0: Rainbow Kit Surprise with Dang on X1039. Oh, hey, what's up? It's Crowley, and Dang, it's Free Ticket Thursday. You know, I think it's good where we have Free Ticket Thursday and everything. It's a good day for it. But doesn't it almost feel like, aren't we wasting all this good energy when we're already close to the weekend? You know, I feel that way when, for instance, here at this company, we get Dr. Martin Luther King Jr. Day off, which is awesome, but is also only 2 weeks after New Year's Eve. So, and other holidays, and it's like, you know, man, I love a day off. But I also feel like, couldn't we move this a little bit later into the spring when we need the day off, not when I'm fresh after all this holiday action? That said, I am not about to say, hey, can we move Dr. Martin Luther King Jr. Day? No way. I ain't asking that. But I have a similar vibe. We shouldn't do Free Ticket Tuesday or something like that when people really need the energy. Well, you know, having it on a Thursday here does also mean that we're all pretty well energized. Everyone can fully participate in trying to win these tickets instead of fighting their own fatigue like on a Tuesday. So I think I just proved myself wrong there. Yeah, I think Thursday really is an ideal day for it. Because certainly if we did it on Friday, everybody's already checked out by that point. Strokes tickets for you today to see them at Red Rocks July 22nd. And if you stick around 10 or 15 minutes, I'll tell you how to win the pair that I've got. It's coming up on X1039.
1: 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What do you think?
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0: 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Hey, and it's The Cure here for you not having strokes tickets. Free ticket Thursday. A nice thing that not only can you win tickets, but you can also find out what day of the week it is. If you don't have access to a cell phone or a calendar, you just woke up out of a coma or something like that. Well, welcome back to the land of the living. If you need to run to the bathroom first, might want to take care of that, because I'm sure right out of a coma, like, unless you got that catheter action code, you probably want that out too. Okay, long enough there? Strokes tickets, Red Rocks, July 22nd. And I think we're going to keep it simple while also still difficult and complex today. Because in honor of their song Reptilia, I ask you today for Strokes tickets. Give me a text at 719-219-7625. Your question is, best reptile and why? 10 words or less. This is actually going to help me out here because I don't know that I could pick a best reptile personally. I like a lot of reptiles. They are hilarious little dudes and ladies. So chill. Some might eat your face. I'm not gonna invite them to do that, but I'm gonna be like, hey, can I still pet you without you eating my face? Snakes or chameleons, anoles. I would probably even accept a somewhat incorrect answer of like frogs, even though they're amphibians. They're not technically reptiles, right? If it's reptilian, go for it. Best reptile and why? 10 words or less. Shoot me a text at 719-219-7625. X1039 text line powered by the Green Source. Coming up next, we got 420. And on top of that, never thought this would be something I would say, but I'm going to have to talk about the new Minions movie. What? Oh, and also AJR tickets for you around 445 or 450. Let's get this stuff going.
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11: Hello from the Fox 21 Storm Team. I'm meteorologist Robert Hahn. As we head through the rest of the evening and into tonight, generally fair skies, overnight lows not as cold, bottoming out in the upper 30s. On Friday, partly to mostly sunny skies, a bit breezy from time to time, and a high temperature around 70 degrees.
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X1039, Third Eye Blind. I'm Crowley, and I will not understand if you don't stick around for 420. It's going to hurt my feelings. I'll bribe you. I got a hatch cover gift certificate to give away with it. Just saying, my feelings are on the line. And on the air, the Silver Sun Pickups with the Wreckage on X1039.

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2: Well, hello there. Happy 420. Time to relax. Time to indulge. Time to be not the best version of yourself, I think. Because we should try, for the most part, for a good portion of the day, to be the best version of ourselves. But that requires a lot of energy and a lot of commitment. You got to give yourself a break every once in a while. And I think 420 is a perfect time. Well, today I've got a Hatch Cover gift certificate for you. 80-cent wings all day, every day. When I'm tearing through a bunch of wings and getting sauce all over my face, I can very much tell you I am not the best version of myself. Definitely don't look like it. All that sauce. But that's okay. That's what it's for, man. Nachos and salads, sandwiches, burgers, pastas and steaks, sports.

0: pool, darts, foosball, none of that last stuff. 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I'll invite you to call in and score this hatch cover gift certificate. But first, I know it's not Friday yet. I am pulling one from the archive today because I spent more time on the phone working on our technical thing. Made maybe some progress. So, hey, hatch cover gift certificate next right now. 420 Pretend, brought to you by this.
1: We all know from experience that it's getting harder and harder to find a trustworthy contract killer that isn't wearing a wire.
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1: Introducing GoreDash. Our easy-to-use app connects you with poor people pushed to the edge and ready to murder their boss or neighbor, and repurposes that homicidal hostility for use by people whose large bank accounts mean the law doesn't apply to them. We can have your enemies murdered in as little as 15 minutes, with a bag of blood and body parts delivered right to your door so you know the job was done right. Just don't forget to tip. Seriously, there's one time you need to tip. It's with GoreDash, part of the Nestle family of death companies.
0: I was really impressed with how I got so skip the contract. I was like, this is such a great standard radio commercial read right there. I sound like a normal person. 719-219-7625. Caller 5 gets a hatch cover gift certificate. You don't even have to pretend that I'm a normal person. None of us are. 719-219-7625. 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Cranberries now on X1039.

0: X1039, 21 Pilots with Drag Path. Oh, hey, it's the one they call Crowley. Just hanging out here. Just gave away hatch cover gift certificate. Let's check in. Who do I have on the line here?
1: This is Charlene.
0: Charlene, what's up, man? Where are you up to today?
1: Actually, we're headed to Pueblo.
0: Aw, fun. What are you doing down there?
1: Actually, I have a godson that's getting confirmed tonight.
0: Aw, what saint's name is he taking?
1: You know, I don't know yet.
0: You are a bad godmother. No, I'm just kidding.
1: I know.
0: Well, I'll tell you what. Caller 5. You're a good godmother, Charlene.
1: Yay!
0: Oh, yeah. I know about saints' names and stuff. I went through that. So, well, hey, what do we got going on today here? Free ticket Thursday, of course. Coming up, I will remind you how to win these Strokes tickets, though I already have so many great answers. I kind of had a feeling asking about reptiles. That might be that the X1039 listening crew might be somewhat friendly to reptiles. It would be, a banger of a question. And it's worked out pretty well so far. Proud of myself. Oh, that's the universe sending me something in my throat for saying I was proud of myself. Pride comes before the cough, as they say. So let me bust this out before I start losing my voice here. Hey, we've got tickets to Miles Smith at the Gerald R. Ford Amphitheater. To be clear, not the other Ford, the Gerald R. Ford Amphitheater in Vail, which at this moment, I mean, skiing season's over, but man, you never know. We might get another 2 feet of snow up there at any given moment. I mean, Mother's Day is close. Well, who knows? But could be an opportunity to go up there, do a little skiing, or just roll up to Vail and see Gerald R. Ford and Miles Smith. To score these Miles Smith tickets, super easy. Just text Smith to 719-219-7625. No more difficult than that. And actually, Miles Smith just dropped a new single today. Might be making an appearance on the 3 o'clock throwdown in the near future. X1039 text line, powered by the Green Source. Remember that number. Remember the text line. We're going to do some stuff with that coming up. So I'm about to drop AJR tickets and let you know how to win Strokes tickets. And I want to talk about somehow the new Minions movie. Never would have thought would have been coming out of my mouth. But it's going to happen. It's all coming up on X1039.
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3: Starting out this afternoon with some heavy slow and go out there. We've got quite a few accidents. We've got a crash on Austin Bluffs Parkway, northbound between Union Boulevard and Brenner Place. We've also had it slow northbound I-25 between Cimarron and Fillmore. But we've got a crash on Powers Boulevard affecting north and southbounders near Fontaine Boulevard and Woodman Road at I-25. We're getting a report of an accident there as well. 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I'm Leslie Scott. 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
10: Hello from the Fox 21 Storm Team. I'm meteorologist Robert Hahn. As we head through the rest of the evening and into tonight, generally fair skies, overnight lows not as cold, bottoming out in the upper 30s. On Friday, partly to mostly sunny skies, a bit breezy from time to time, and a high temperature around 70 degrees.
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Good Neighbors with Ripple on X1039. Oh, my goodness. So much phone action going on right now. Free ticket Thursday. We got the Strokes for you. Red Rocks, July 22nd, to win these in honor of the song Reptilia by the Strokes. I ask you, best reptile and why? 10 words or less. That's your challenge. Shoot me a text, 719-219-7625. And then, damn, remember that number, because we're going to do AJR tickets coming up as well. And I also got to talk about the new Minions movie. So much to do. How am I ever going to get through it? Well, I'm going to try to take some deep breaths here to get ready. Let's relax with 311 in the meantime on X1039.

0: 102 on X1039. Oh, hey there. It's your boy Crowley, and let's get a little cosmic here. A little weird and freaky, culty. Because I never expected, and I'm kind of, I got to thank the website IO9 for predicting my take on this here. Zero interest in any of the Minions movies. Despicable Me, no thank you. I haven't been on Facebook in many years at this point, but I believe my last years on there, I started to see the rise of Minions memes, and I didn't understand it whatsoever. Really unappealing. Almost offended by the entire idea of that whole series. Does not look good whatsoever. But there's a new Minions movie coming out, and I'm questioning everything. It's called Minions and Monsters. It starts off by looking like it's a tribute to classic cinema, which, okay, whatever. Okay, Spielberg. Jeez, do so many movies have to be like, hey, remember movies? But then Cthulhu shows up. Dog, what? What? Straight up Lovecraftian. Now, it's kind of in the form of an XP, which is an exported character where you bring in another character from a series outside of what you're doing. You have to change the name, even though it's real obvious. So a very clear Cthulhu analog. Goes on to show a Necronomicon and everything, even a Shoggoth, which are the giant wild monsters with the eyes and the congeries of bubbles, or maybe that's Yog-Sothoth. That's what the congeries refers to. What are they doing with Cthulhu stuff? I'm interested, but I also wonder, like, can you really go cosmic horror in this series? Though granted, I mean, it kind of makes sense. When I see the Minions phenomenon, the movies, the memes, I do often feel a sense of that cosmic horror of being beset by terrifyingly powerful beings I can neither fight nor understand. They've infected our children and old people, turning them into mad, gibbering cultists. Oh no. I think I can feel my mind going here. 719-219-7625. I have a pair of tickets to go see AJR at the Ford for caller number 5. AJR tickets. 719-219-7625. Hit me up. The drive at 5 is next.
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2: Looking at a busy afternoon already. The accident powers Boulevard north and southbound at Fontaine. They've actually managed to get that cleared. We've had the left shoulder closed, but still expect to see some heavier traffic. Powers Boulevard southbound approaching North Carefree Circle. That accident is also slowing things down a bit. And Woodman Road at I-25, seeing some slower traffic there due to a crash. 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I'm Leslie Scott. That's traffic on X103.
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2: And it's brought to you by Rick's Garden Center, and I'm Crowley. And I'm brought to you by AJR Tickets. That is my motivation in life this week. So, since I just gave away my penultimate pair of the week, let's pop onto the phone line and see who do I got here. Susan, what's up? What are you up to today?
3: Oh my gosh, I'm finishing up my job, but if I won these AJR tickets, I'm going to freak out.
2: Now, when you say finishing up your job, do you mean for the day or like you're retiring? You're done.
3: Just today.
2: I heard that rueful laugh. I know. Well, how was your work day today before I give you these tickets?
3: Oh, it was really bad. It's been a rough week.
2: Oh, it's been like a rough year too, I bet. Right?
3: Yes, for sure.
2: Are you feeling that office space thing of like every day is the worst day ever at your job because it just gets worse every day?
3: Yeah, and I keep hearing that corporate accounts payable. Yeah, exactly.
2: I was told I could listen to the radio at a reasonable volume from the hours of 10 to 11:30.
3: Nice. Yes. That's why I'm so glad we found your radio station.
2: Oh, well, I'm so glad that you are listening to the radio at a reasonable volume at 4:50 because you are caller 5, Susan. You're going to AJR.
3: Yes.
2: Hell yes. All right. Well, let's keep on it here, man. You got requests, 719-219-7625. Say that number one more time, Crowley. Hey, it's Cake on X1039.
4: Crouched at the starting line. Engines pumping and thumping in time. The green light flashes, the flags go up. Churning

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1: Still looking at a heavy commute. 31st Street at US 24. Expect to see some slower traffic through there. We've got an accident, Austin Bluffs Parkway, northbound between Union Boulevard and Brenner Place, as well as slow traffic northbound I-25 from South Nevada Avenue to Fillmore. We've still got the crash on Powers Boulevard, southbound approaching North Carefree Circle. 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I'm Leslie Scott. 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

X1039, the Beastie Boys. We really got to start calling them the Beastie Men at this point, I think. We owe them that much respect. Well, let's see here. Requested Nine Inch Nails coming up. Sublime. First, though, oh, what a classic. On X1039's Drive at 5, brought to you by Rick's Garden Center. It's Veruca Salt with Seether.

Nine. 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Nine. Nine. On X1039, requested by Brent, who also just hooked me up here with a traffic update. We do have a traffic report coming up here in just a little bit. But double here. So Brent says, bad wreck southbound 25 at the North Nevada exit. Because I was just about to ask him North or South Nevada exit. So this is the North Nevada one. And then Hillary lets me know there's a three-car accident in the right lane. Was this northbound on Constitution or northeast right after

the Chelton intersection. So, rough day today. Be safe out there. Take it a little slow. Practice defensive driving, which is not offensive, but like be watching other cars. Be ready to slow down as needed. Making eye contact with other drivers, if you're unsure if they know that you're there, is always a good idea too. So, and just, I don't know, man, be safe. We all want to get home, right? All right, traffic report coming up next. First, the new Sublime, Until the Sun Explodes on X 103.9.

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1: Still looking at some accidents out there. Unfortunately, we've got a crash on Austin Bluffs Parkway, northbound between Union Boulevard and Brenner Place. Northbound I-25, no accident, but it's slow. At least a 10 to 15 minute delay between Nevada Avenue and Fillmore Street. And we've got a crash on Powers Boulevard southbound approaching North Carefree Circle. So some slower traffic there as well. 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I'm Leslie Scott. That's traffic on X1039.
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Hey, Briggs Garden Center brings you the drive at 5 today. And now that we had our big snow, Mother's Day is this weekend. Hey, if you're ready, I don't want to be the one to tell you, because if I tell you to put your plants outside, we'll get another snow. But, hey, they're ready to go out at Rick's. And honestly, even if you want to take the chance, they do have frost and hail cloth to help protect your stuff, plant protectors, all that kind of thing. Because, I mean, I've heard it's even possible for it to snow in June. So, pots, containers, they got raised bed planters if you don't have a yard. But also, I mean, since we have somewhat clay soil here in Colorado and everything, not a bad idea if you don't want to like redo your whole yard. Just do some raised planters in your yard, and then that's all the soil you have to worry about there. Trees, shrubs, perennials, veggies, annuals, they got it all, man. 19th and Uinta, ricksgarden.com. Plus, they offer some great classes and stuff on their website. So if you don't have much of a green thumb but you want to get into it, that's Rick's Garden Center, great place to start. They got a great staff that can answer your questions, too. Jonah Kagan here. It's God Needs the Devil on X1039's Drive at 5.

0: my mic was it? Was my mic off there?
1: I wasn't even listening to myself. All right, well, hey, just in case it didn't go out over the air, X1039, wrapping up the drive at 5 here, brought to you by Rick's Garden Center. And hey, if we're in the end of the drive at 5, why don't we also be in the end of today's Free Ticket Thursday giveaway? Let's do this thing here. The winner has been selected. So if you want to follow up with a text, this is the first you're hearing of it, just know it's for fun participation, which is still a jam. So I asked you today, in honor of the Stroke song Reptilia, which happens to be my favorite Stroke song. Aww. What's the best reptile? 10 words or less. That was the question. And now as a follow-up, I realized I needed to look this up ahead of time. Whether reptiles and lizards are the exact same thing or if it's like a square and reptile situation. Square and reptile, yeah. I was going to accept like frogs, amphibians, and stuff like that. So as long as it was close. Well, let's see what we got here. Best reptile, 10 words or less. Rachel said crested gecko. Oh, 10 words or less for why they're the best reptile. Crested gecko because eyelashes. Aw. Yeah, but are they putting fake ones on? Barry said Gila monster. Dangerous and cute, cool name. There's not many animals that get to officially be called a monster. That's badass. Ryan said chameleons because their eyes and tongue go everywhere. Jack said the Sudan-plated lizard actually looks more like a dragon than a horned dragon. Though I looked up the Sudan-plated lizard, I would argue it looks more like a filled sock. A sock filled with rice or something. They got no neck. They are adorable. They're so smooth and round. Sudan-plated lizard. Great one right there. Okay, what do we got? Sarah said monitor lizard. They are the honey badger of reptiles. Don't be messing with the monitor lizard. Miles said the best reptile is the one that's in my hands. Aw, truth. Oh, we got two for bearded dragon. Sean said they have so much personality and good friends. And Leah said judgmental pancake with tiny arms and massive attitude. Damn, I got to go get a blizzard, get a bearded dragon now. Kyle said Blizzard the Lizard. Aw, sent a picture too. Adorable. I believe Rachel might have also sent a picture. Jason said Gold Dust Day Gecko because he can save you 15% or more on car insurance. Well, as long as it's not the freaking Liberty Emu, I'm not going to do the bit. Boy, does YouTube serve me up those ads nonstop. Chris said snakes. Of course, they represent evil. What's wrong with that? I love me some snakes, dude. Erica said ball pythons because they are awesome, and I have 3. Ball pythons are the jam. They are adorable. Carrie said electric blue day gecko because you don't often see blue in nature. This is very true. I feel like it was a while before humans were able to find a really good blue dye, right? Because of how few plants and animals. Jocelyn said the alligator because it tastes so good, like chicken, right? Linda said, Argentine black and white tegus. It bonds with humans. Easy to care for. Aw. This might be me crowdsourcing for getting my own lizard here. Sharon said leopard geckos because they're chill, beautiful, and they're fun to watch hunt. Megan said iguanas. It's the one I'm least terrified of. Ruby said turtles, because they are cool. Corey said box turtles because they grow up to be ninjas. Also, the state reptile of Kansas. Chris said alligators because they're good for eating your enemies. Brian said crocodile because bite me. I see what you did there. Justine said Chinese water dragon. Nuff said. Amber said the only good reptile is one far, far away from me. Aw. Susanna said flying lizards. Need I say more? The embodiment of the strokes. Jeff said marine iguana. Born into hell. Survivors chill on the beach. Justin sent me a picture of Sergeant Stadanko from Cheech and Chong's Nice Dreams. Excellent. But the win has landed upon Kim, who said the tortoise, who outlives drama, arrives late, still wins. Kim, the tortoise, still won you Strokes tickets. Boom! All right, well, that's the giveaway. If you didn't win from me, hey, you got another shot tonight. And otherwise, I got another set of AJR tickets tomorrow. Thanks to everyone for putting up with my nonsense to score these tickets.
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8: Some big delays southbound I-25 at North Nevada Avenue. We've got an accident blocking two left lanes. It is stop and go traffic all the way back through Briargate Parkway. Allow yourself some extra time because right now they're clocking that delay at around 34 minutes. That's a huge delay, so avoid that area altogether. 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